Kevin 600. We're sharing plenty of great music tonight, and we've got a lot more cash to share with you all next week. It starts again first thing Monday morning. You know we're getting ready for another full week of giving out $1,000 blessings right here on your Inspiration Station.

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1: Kiki Sheard still to come on the Praise Party. Also got Pastor Mike Jr. and Anthony Evans and Caleb Carson for you. Happy Friday. Looking forward to enjoying the rest of this entire weekend. I'm Victor Sosa. But if you're someone who drives one of those ride-sharing companies, Uber, Lyft, or someone who uses them a lot, want to keep tabs on what's happening in my hometown in New York City. Because a judge recently made a ruling that says, this case is worthy of a trial. We're going to let a jury answer this question. It all goes back to 2019. There was a car accident involving someone who was driving their car and an Uber driver. And the person driving their own personal car sued the driver of the Uber and Uber itself, saying the company was just as liable for the crash as their driver. Uber's been denying that any driver has an employment relationship with the company because they are, as Uber says, independent contractors. Well, there's been a number of disputes about this going back and forth in courtrooms in New York City, and a judge recently decided that this should go to trial. A jury is going to decide whether Uber drivers are actually employees or independent contractors.
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7600, I'm Vic DeSosa. 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
2: The song just simply says, if he doesn't do anything else, he's already done enough. Bishop Brown.

Baltimore's Good News Station, Evan 600. Road trips, big part of this time of year. What are your road trip tips? We're going to get into that after Anthony Evans and Caleb Carson.

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1: Friday Praise Party's got a lot more for you. That includes Reverend Clay Evans, Jonathan Nelson, and Ricky Dillon and Ron Carter. What's good? I'm Victor Sosa. Let me throw these numbers out here. 888-646-6167 is the phone number. Tonight, we are discussing summer road trip tips. Road tripping, a big part of summer. It's something of a tradition for a lot of people. What's one of those things that you find really helpful or an absolute necessity when you're doing these summer road trips, Dave?
2: We both need to drive. I am no longer taking any road trip requests from someone who does not have a license.
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2: Welcome, welcome. The Wisdom Center Church welcomes you again to Bible Moments with Mike Murdoch. Thank you for worshiping with us today. And now, Dr. Mike Murdoch.
3: Hello, precious family. Mike here. You know, the 17th chapter of Psalms has some words that are so healing. I am satisfied. Satisfied. With your presence, I am satisfied. I am satisfied in your presence. Your goodness, Holy Spirit, has changed my world. I am satisfied, satisfied in your presence. I'm satisfied. I'm satisfied in your presence. Mike Murdoch here. I am satisfied. I'm so satisfied in your presence. In your presence, there is joy. In your presence, there is peace. I'm satisfied. Satisfied with your presence. I love the 17th chapter of Psalms. And it reminds me that there's peace. There's nobody like God. Nobody. Father, I come into your presence today thanking you for this time on Heaven 600 and iHeartRadio. We know that there are many different languages of preachers here on Heaven 600. There's people from Brazil. There's people from many places. As I sit here in my home in Dallas, Texas, every night at 7 o'clock New York time, 7 o'clock Atlanta, Georgia time, 7 o'clock Orlando, Florida time, 7 o'clock Washington, D.C. time, I thank you. Somebody is hearing me for the first time. Love on them tonight, Lord. Let this month be the happy month of their life. In Jesus' precious, holy name. Family, I've written hundreds of books in the last 80 years of my life, and I sell them for $2 each. Online. That means you can be in Nigeria, you can be in Germany, and have a 400-page book in your hand in 2 minutes. That's kind of crazy, isn't it? I'm trying to mail you a book a month as I feel it. I write a book a month. I try to keep them under 48 pages so that I can afford it. Through the postal system. If you are not receiving my monthly book, call this telephone number. I have one major phone number that I'm using. 781 MM Radio. 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If you have not received my special wisdom key book that's numbered 781, when you call the phone number, ask for that book. I want to share one of those wisdom keys in just a few seconds here. 781 MM Radio. 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It's book 781. It's full of wisdom keys that have changed my life in the last 80 years of my life. That's a lot of years, isn't it? 80 years. Right, if you got a pen handy, write that number down. 781 MM Radio. I want to sing that song again. You satisfy me, oh God. I wrote this out of the 17th chapter of Psalms. You satisfy me, my holy God. In your presence, I find hope. In your presence, I find rest. Oh, I'm satisfied. You satisfy me, Holy Spirit. You satisfy me, Holy Ghost. You satisfy me, Holy God. In your presence, I found your goodness. In your presence, I found your love. You satisfy me. You satisfy me, Holy Ghost. I'm sitting here at my piano in my home, thinking of this word of the 17th chapter of Psalms. You satisfy me. Amen. A lady asked me a few weeks ago, this is your 60th anniversary in 92 countries of preaching. How could I bless you with a seat of honor in a personal way? That was a glorious blessing to me. And I told her, I said, my favorite way of giving to people, and I give every day, is PayPal. I don't know if PayPal is where you are, but let me give you my PayPal address for your anniversary seat of honor. If you've got a pen, and you say, Brother Mike, I really want to bless you for your 60 years around the world. It's PayPal dot, like period, me, M-E, / Dr. Mike Murdoch 1. I'm going to repeat it again. It's got two parts. If you've got a pen and that's what you feel, if you feel led to sow a seed honoring my 60th year in the ministry, I'm 80 years old, but 60 years nonstop as an Assemblies of God ordained evangelist all over the world. And then we started the church, the Wisdom Center. 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And then use my email address. 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I'll repeat it all one more time. 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You mind if I sing another song? You can make it. Oh, you're gonna make it. This trial you're going through, God's gonna show you just what to do. You can make it. You're gonna make it. I don't care what's going wrong. God won't let it last too long. You're not in this thing alone. You can make it. Jim Baker's ministry made this their theme song. Year after year, all over the world, people were singing this song. You can make it. Somehow you're gonna make it. This trial you're going through, God's gonna show you just what to do. You're gonna make it. Somehow you're gonna make it. I don't care what's going wrong. My God won't let it last too long. You're not in this thing alone. You're gonna make it. And you are. Do you remember the famous Mick Jagger, who was known all over the world for his rock and roll? He wrote me several years ago and said, Mike, would you let me put your music in my movies? And this was the first song he asked me if he could put in all of his movies. Mercy rewrote my life. Mercy rewrote my life. I could have fallen, my soul cast way down. Oh, but mercy rewrote my life. I want to sing it again. I wrote it on a Sunday night in Waxahachie, Texas, a little town outside of Dallas, and I was preaching at the First Assembly of God Church. People were kneeling everywhere, weeping and crying, and I was sitting at the piano, and suddenly these words burst in my heart. Mercy rewrote my life. Mercy rewrote my life. I could have fallen, my soul cast way down. Oh, but mercy rewrote my life. This is one of the songs they sung at Jimmy Swaggart's funeral. One of the greatest men God ever put on the earth, Jimmy Swaggart. A phenomenal preacher. And he wanted that song sung with another one of my songs, Jesus, just the mention of your name. Father, we come into your presence tonight on Heaven 600. iHeartRadio. I don't know who's listening, but I know that the world is full of struggles. And Lord, I know that almost everybody needs a healing somewhere in their life. Or Robert says that everybody needs healing somewhere. Father, I ask you to heal every wounded marriage. that's listening to me. Lord, there's somebody listening that cries almost every day because of the harshness and the tone of their mate. Their mate may love, but they don't know how. They don't know how to build an environment of gentleness. Lord, gentleness is everything. Gentleness is everything. I ask you to start the healing river in their marriage today. Marriages can be healed. Marriages can be restored. Father, as my daddy spoke to me, he said, love is something you build. Love is something you build. Mother said nobody loves every day, that everybody has days that love doesn't seem to be there. We have days like that. Would you help them rebuild their marriage today? I pray for singleness. Lord, I was single 42 years. I cried many, many tears, wanting to find somebody whose voice I could trust. I wasn't looking for beauty. I was looking for trust. I wanted so bad to have somebody whose voice would never waver with deception. Lord, there's somebody single listening to me now who's lost hope in finding a mate. I ask you, in 90 days, let them meet someone who will celebrate their goodness. That's so strong in my heart today, family. There's somebody really desperate for someone to see your goodness. Let me tell you, where there's goodness, goodness sees goodness. You don't have to explain one thing about yourself when you have goodness in you. Those who have goodness discern goodness quickly and swiftly. Some years ago, I had a heart attack. One of my arteries was 95% blocked. One was 50% blocked. One was 35% blocked. I had to cancel 34 conferences around the United States. I was crushed. I mean, really crushed. How do you pay for your church? How do you pay a staff? When you're laying in a bed with a heart attack, I was in prayer. And the Holy Spirit whispered this to me. Decisions decide wealth. I wrote it down as fast as possible. I was kneeling on the floor over my Bible. Decisions decide wealth. My world changed. God gave me 116 decisions to write down. I put some of these wisdom keys in my book, book 781. If you have a sheet of paper, write down my phone number if you could. 781 MM Radio. The name of the book is Wisdom Keys That Can Change Your Life. One of them is Decisions Decide Wealth. Then I give you many wisdom keys. The book number is 781. The book number is 781. If you have a pen, write that down. 781 MM Radio. 781 MM Radio. And tell my assistant, Mike said he had a book for me. I will rush the book to you, and you will never be the same again. The phone number is 781 MM Radio. Many people call that number for prayer because two are better than one. The Bible says where two of us agree as touching anything, God would respond to our covenant of prayer together. I have hundreds of books for only $2 each at MikeMurdockBooks.com. MikeMurdockBooks.com, just like it sounds. I'm 7/8 Irish and 1/8 Cherokee Indian. My great-grandfather came over here during the potato famine and married a Cherokee lady up in the eastern part of the United States. And Mike Murdock, M-U-R-D-O-C-K, books.com. I love your emails to me, and I will promptly write you back as easily within 2 or 3 days. 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I'm trying to go to one number. I went telephone number crazy for a few months. Pardon me for that. 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I've been asking the Lord for 300 people to support my radio in 5 countries. 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I'm a letter-writing man. I will write you back within 2 to 5 days when you write me. You just give me a day or two. 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LLEY, just like it sounds. If you've got a pen, Box 97, Colleyville, Texas. My zip code is 76034. 76034. 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I love you. I'll be with you tomorrow. 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
10: This is Chelsea Handler from Dear Chelsea. 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
0: Coach Steven Jackson and the DMV Trilogy face off against two-time MVP Michael Beasley and the defending champion Miami 305 in a must-win game for both teams. Then the battle for Texas as Greg Monroe, Coach Nancy Lieberman, and the Dallas Power take on Jonathan Simmons and the Houston Righands. 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

0: 7600, Baltimore's Good News Station. Enjoying the weekend and prepping for the opportunities that are going to happen again for you first thing Monday morning. More chances to win a $1,000 blessing.
1: Maybe you're standing beside somebody who doesn't know what to do with this kind of atmosphere.

0: Kevin 600 got plenty more for you tonight, including Marvin Sapp, Jonathan McReynolds, and Jamal Roberts. Also got Anthony Brown and Group Therapy's Always Be Good. I'm Victor Sosa. Summer road trips, big thing. Never took super long summer road trips as a kid. We might go, like I said, growing up in New York City. Drive down to the Jersey Shore. Some of those shore towns can be 3+ hours away, especially when you factor in traffic in the city. But that was about the extent of it. When we're talking about those big time, serious cross-country road trips, what's some important things to square away, Steve?
1: I would say make sure everyone knows before you set foot in the car who is paying for what. Gas, food, tolls, whatever. Just, you know, do whatever you want, but map it out so everybody has clear expectations and then everybody feels good, no one feels bad, and you can enjoy the open road.
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Somebody just need to testify to some man next to him. 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

0: Evan 600. Got some Kirk Franklin for us in a few. Also taking care of your request for the Williams Brothers and BB and CC Winans. That all-time favorite, Addictive Love, is on the way on this Friday praise party. Getting ready for a fun weekend. Actually, we're already in the midst of it. Talking about summer road trip tips, hacks, just different things on those road trips that you think are very important. Key to getting off to a good start on one of these summer road trips, Harold, is what?
1: Leave late at night and drive through the night. There's never any traffic.

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1: Got Tasha Cobbs, Leonard, and John Legend. Also got John P. Key for us on this Friday Praise Party. I'm Victor Sosa. Big weekend for the WNBA. The All-Star Game tomorrow night at the United Center. Perhaps you saw some of the footage of the number of events that actually took place this week at the Obama Presidential Center, including Media Day. A lot of good stuff happening over there. Obviously, it's a lot easier when you have those media facilities that most presidential centers have these days. And then, of course, with former President Obama's love of basketball, basketball court in the presidential center there as well.
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5: 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Coach Steven Jackson and the DMV Trilogy face off against two-time MVP Michael Beasley and the defending champion Miami 305 in a must-win game for both teams. Then the battle for Texas as Greg Monroe, Coach Nancy Lieberman, and the Dallas Power take on Jonathan Simmons and the Houston Righands. 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
1: Let the redeemed of the Lord say so, whom he's redeemed from the hand of the enemy. We're sold out to Jesus. Kim Harper Johnson with you on this early Saturday. Yay, it's a blessing to be with you. Overnight crew, thanks so much for listening in, and let's continue to work smart and not hard, right? And continue to give God praise. July 25th is a special day on the national calendar, and I'll tell you more later this hour. So keep it right here. Right now, Myron Butler, God's Property, and Kirk Franklin. Love.

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2: God did not give us the spirit of fear, but of power, love, and a sound mind. Kim Harper Johnson with you on this early Saturday morning. It's a blessing to be together. Amen. Got more hits on the way. Chicago Mass Choir, My Soul Says Yes. Choice Sneed. Hallelujah. Well, listen, can you believe that for some, it's almost back to school? Wow. The summer has flown by for our students, our children, our babies, but certainly for those who continue to have a few more days of summer. We're still praying for a wonderfully blessed, safe, and productive one. And of course, as school starts back, we are praying for a wonderfully blessed 2026-2027 school year. Yes, for our students, our babies, our children, for the teachers. And of course, for the parents, us. We'll continue to pray mightily in the name of Jesus for a wonderfully blessed, safe summer and a wonderful school year.
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6: 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Coach Steven Jackson and the DMV Trilogy face off against two-time MVP Michael Beasley and the defending champion Miami 305 in a must-win game for both teams. 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
1: Thy will be done, Lord, on earth as it is in heaven. Kim Harford Johnson with you. Happy Saturday. Yay. It's an early Saturday morning. And overnight crew, it's a blessing to be with you. And of course, today, July 25th, is a special day on the national calendar. And I'll share with you what it is. All right, that's coming your way straight ahead. Right now, Maverick City Music, Run to You.

Baltimore's Good News Station, Heaven 600. Draw near to God and He will draw near to you. I'm Kim Harper Johnson with you on this early Saturday. Yay, morning. And of course, got more hits on the way to keep you inspired. Yolanda Adams, yeah. Fresh start worship. You are. Well, today, July 25th, is a special day on the national calendar. Yeah, it's hashtag Hot Fudge Sunday Day. Yummy. You know, this dessert has been served since 1906. That's a long time to enjoy a treat that's hot and cold. That good old cold vanilla ice cream and that hot fudge with a cherry on top. Listen, today you can celebrate with family and friends. Matter of fact, set up a sundae station, you know, with vanilla ice cream, whether it's homemade or you buy it from the store. Some good old hot fudged whipped cream, crushed nuts, and of course, plenty of cherries. And take pictures, post it all over your social media platforms everywhere. It is hashtag Hot Fudge Sunday Day. I'm going to get me one today. Enjoy.

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4: 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The most competitive basketball league on earth is on CBS this Sunday. Coach Steven Jackson and the DMV Trilogy face off against two-time MVP Michael Beasley and the defending champion Miami 305 in a must-win game for both teams. Then the battle for Texas as Greg Monroe, Coach Nancy Lieberman, and the Dallas Power take on Jonathan Simmons and the Houston Righands. 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

0: 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Great is the Lord and of great power. Jesus is a miracle worker. Kim Harper Johnson with you. Happy Saturday. Yay to you and yours. It's an early one. And certainly I do pray that all is well with you and your family. For those that are driving, truckers, those who are driving overnight to destinations, we are praying for traveling grace and mercy for you. In the mighty and matchless name of Jesus. Of course, I know you're buckled up and no texting while driving. All right, stay focused and let's continue to give God praise. Here's Helen Baylor. If it had not been for the Lord on my side.
1: There's a song I want to do right now that reminds me of my grandmother. And you've heard me tell my story how she prayed me through. When I got saved, when I got delivered from drugs and alcohol, my grandmother, she told me, she said, there's a

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0: 1-800-875-5600. Surely goodness and mercy will follow us all the days of our lives. I'm Kim Harper Johnson, keeping you company on this happy Saturday. Got the Clark Sisters, Blessed and Highly Favored, on the way. A classic by the Reverend James Cleveland and Aretha Franklin. Oh, what a friend we have in Jesus. Nothing but the best for you straight ahead. Well, listen, it is a happy Saturday. What you got planned today? All right, going to run a few errands you did not get a chance to do during the week. All right, sounds good. But listen now, whatever you do, whether you stay home or get out, know to give God all the honor, glory, and praise for it. He's more than worthy. Enjoy your great Saturday and, of course, a wonderful weekend.
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1: Whoa!

0: Heaven 600. It's not by any righteous works which we have done. No, it's by the grace of God that we are saved. Kim Harper Johnson with you. Happy early Saturday.
1: Hello, my name is Renata. Please keep me and my family in prayer. Prayer that God will give us strength throughout these difficult days that we go through. Prayer for healing from the crown of our head to the tips of our toes. Nothing missing, nothing broken. Pray that every need will be provided for and every need met, and that God will continue to be with us, making us strong and giving us peace throughout.
0: Amen. In the mighty and matchless name of Jesus, thanks so much for praying. And of course, thanks for talking back to us on the free iHeartRadio app. Check it out on those smart devices, and free never sounded so good. Here's Lachey Knox, Ernest Pugh, right there.

Baltimore's Good News Station, Heaven 600. I've never seen the righteous forsaken, nor his seed begging bread. He's always with us. He'll never leave nor forsake us. Always right there. Amen. Kim Harper Johnson with you. Got Shay Norman on the way. Tis so sweet. Kenny Lewis, One Voice. God did it. Well, today, in case you want to check out a movie later on, The Odyssey is still out. Yeah, that's a great one, right? Christopher Nolan's Odyssey. For the kiddos, Moana, the Disney's live action version of it, you know, with The Rock in it. Toy Story 5 is out. Minions and Monsters still out. Those are some great family films that you can check out with the kiddos. But in case you want to do a movie, there you go. That's what's still out this weekend.

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Work it out. Just wait.

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1: Be steadfast, unmovable, always abounding in the work of the Lord. Give him your all. Kim Harford Johnson with you. Happy, happy Saturday. Yes, I'm praying for you. In the mighty and matchless name of Jesus, be healed, be delivered, and be set free. Here's Douglas Miller. 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
1: Jesus is a great king all over this earth. He reigns sovereign. Kim Harper Johnson with you. Lamar Campbell in Spirit of Praise is all about the love. I got Donald Lawrence, Encourage Yourself. Well, listen, I was reading this great article about a woman. She is 108 years young. You heard me, 108. And she still drives a car and she lives on her own. Yeah, the centenarian just renewed her driver's license until 2033. She says she exercises every day. She's independent. And where she needs to go, you know, like to the grocery store and all of that, she has to drive. She says she's very careful, but she's still driving. Look at God. Well, I tell you, it's good to hear such great things. Miss Susan Young Brown at 108 years old. Hey, we can do all things through Jesus Christ who gives us the strength.
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1-800-981-1600. Our hope and our expectation is in the Lord. Jesus will make a way, somehow, a way out of no way. Amen. I'm a witness to that. You too. To God be the glory. Thanks so much for listening in on this happy Saturday. Got Anthony Evans, You're Not Finished.

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1: Keep pressing toward the mark of the high calling in Christ Jesus. The Reverend Clay Evans is on the way. I've got a testimony. Canton Jones prays on go. 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
1: Take it back by force. Hallelujah. God didn't give us the spirit of fear, but of power, love, and a sound mind. I'm Kim Harper Johnson with you. Happy Saturday. Yay. And listen, get your Bibles ready. Later this hour, I've got some spiritual food for your soul. A little Bible study. It's later this hour. Don't you dare miss it. Right now, the Anointed Paid Sisters, High Praise.

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1: 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Fred Hammond and John P. Key is on the way. 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Lee Williams, the spiritual QC. It's good time.
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7: Ice Cube's Big Three season is heating up. 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Coach Steven Jackson and the DMV Trilogy face off against two-time MVP Michael Beasley and the defending champion Miami 305 in a must-win game for both teams. Then the battle for Texas as Greg Monroe, Coach Nancy Lieberman, and the Dallas Power take on Jonathan Simmons and the Houston Righands. 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
1: And if your heart is broken,
0: this is all you have to do.

Baltimore's Good News Station, Heaven 600. Our times are in the Lord's hands, and no man will be able to pluck us out of his hand. We are covered. Thank you, Jesus. I'm Kim Harper Johnson. Yeah, that's me, keeping you company on this early Saturday morning. Get your Bibles ready. Got a little spiritual food for your soul. That's where I give you a scripture to read for yourself. A little Bible study is straight ahead. Here's Group Fire. I can count.

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1: Blessed be the Lord who daily loads us with benefits, even the God of our salvation. I'm Kim Harper Johnson, Overnight Crew. God bless you. Thanks for listening in. Got more hits on the way to keep you inspired. The Canton Spirituals, Fix It Jesus, Jason Nelson, Made New. Right now, though, it's time for a little Bible study. Spiritual food for your soul. You got your Bible? Wonderful. If not, go get it. God's Word is a lamp unto our feet. It's a light unto our path. Read 1 Thessalonians chapter 5, verses 16 through 18. 1 Thessalonians chapter 5, verses 16 through 18. God's Word will not return void. No, it won't return empty. His Word will fill. It will heal. And God's Word will reveal. Get your Bible. Read. Meditate. Study for yourself what is written. It's spiritual food for your soul.

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4: 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The most competitive basketball league on earth is on CBS this Sunday. Coach Steven Jackson and the DMV Trilogy face off against two-time MVP Michael Beasley and the defending champion Miami 305 in a must-win game for both teams. Then the battle for Texas as Greg Monroe, Coach Nancy Lieberman, and the Dallas Power take on Jonathan Simmons and the Houston Righands. 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
2: Hallelujah. Hallelujah. You know, when I think about it, I started in the church as a little girl, 7 years old, and grandmother used to take me to church back in Tulsa, Oklahoma, and I used to sing for the Lord, and I used to sing in the adult choir, and I loved the Lord with all my heart. By the time I was 9 years old, I was gung-ho, and my grandmother even said to me one day, she said, you know, baby, God's going to use you one day. And I didn't know what she meant, but I knew I liked the sound of God using me. By the time I was 11 years old, my mother and father and my five brothers and my little sister, we moved from Tulsa to California. My dad's job has transferred him out here. And by the time I was 12 years old, I found myself in the nightclubs in Los Angeles. My mom and dad used to go to the clubs on the weekends. They didn't know the Lord Jesus. And grandma wasn't around anymore, so we just quit going to church. I was in the nightclubs at 12 years old, and that was the worst place and the last place I needed to be.

was 13 years old, I had recorded my first single and began to open up for people like Stevie Wonder and Aretha Franklin, B.B. King and Bill Cosby. And I remember opening up for him one time and things began to happen. Hallelujah. Things began to happen all around me. The devil had a trap set. He was going to set me up because, see, I liked it. I liked the money. I was making a lot of money. And I liked the glamour. And I liked the applause because that's it.

I didn't know that Jesus loved me. I didn't know it then. When I was 16 years old, I had had a baby out of wedlock, and by the time I was 17 years old, I left home and joined the cast of Hair, and I began to travel all across the country. I was making more money than my mom and dad put together by then, and things were looking pretty good. Then I was introduced to marijuana. Devil had a trap set. Next thing I know, it was pills. Pills to get up in the morning and pills to go to bed at night. Then it was the alcohol. And then I became very promiscuous and ran around with a lot of people I had no business being with. And one day I was introduced to cocaine. And I know that all drugs are a spirit, but this cocaine became my best friend. And I began to hang out with the devil, and I did everything that I was big and bad enough to do. And I'm not glorifying him. I'm just letting him.

I've been set free. Hallelujah. Glory to God. I went on for about 12 years of my life, and I traveled with people, and I worked with Chaka Khan and Rufus, and I worked with Captain and Tennille and all the people in the studios, and I was good at my job, and I was quick, and I could demand double, triple scale, and I went to work, and I was high every day.

One time when I was in Houston, Texas, I met a man there and I was getting ready to go on the road with Chaka Khan, and there was a group going on the road with us, Heatwave, and they had a man working with them and he was doing their lights. And I didn't know this, but I met him on the road and he was a nice guy, and you never would know it to look at him, but he was also, not only was a light director, but he was a cocaine dealer. See, devil knows how to really do it. So we began to be friends and we began to date, I began to get all the cocaine I wanted for free. How many of you know it wasn't for free? But we came home, me and this young man, and we began to live together, and he was still selling drugs, and I began to make drops for him. I was dropping off cocaine and making a lot of foolish turns in my life, and my life began to do this spiral, downward spiral. I was going to hell. One night as I was getting loaded, I began to pass out, and my head hit the wall. And I began to slide down the wall. And as I came to, all of my bodily fluids were doing their own thing, and I was dying.

0: wasn't a couple of days later that I was watching Christian television. And Grandma tells me she was laying on her face during this time, and she had been fasting for 2 weeks and just calling on the name of Jesus. Save my granddaughter. Save my granddaughter, Jesus. I watched Christian TV one night, and it was as if God himself said, that's enough. And he rebuked the devil from me long enough for me to make an intelligent decision. I said, Jesus, I know you're real. If you'll just take all of this away from me, take all of the drugs, take them away, I'm tired. And I want you to know that instantly I was set free. Instantly I was delivered. Hallelujah. Glory. Hallelujah. Hallelujah. This was on a Friday night. And I want you to know that not only did God save and deliver me and set me free, but he saved that drug dealer, and he's my husband tonight, James Bailey. Hallelujah. Heaven comes by hearing. Yes, it does. Glory.
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1: God is great, and he's greatly to be praised. Hallelujah. That's the highest praise on this early Saturday morning. Thanks for listening in. We appreciate you, you, and yes, you. And I pray that all is well with you and yours. Well, it's July 25th, and it's somebody's birthday. And guess what? I'm going to help you celebrate. I've got a gift for you. From me to you. Yeah, later this hour, don't you dare miss it. Here's Marvin Sapp, I Believe.

in your life as a believer, when you're going to question if God is really on your side. And the reason why you're questioning it is because of the simple fact it seems like the devil is hitting you with everything that he can possibly throw at you. But you need to understand something, beloved. You need to remember that the only reason why you're in that position now is because God had ordered your steps. And the only reason why the devil is hitting you like he's hitting you is because he has literally peeked into your future.

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1: God is not a man that he would lie. Oh, no, he's not slack concerning his promises towards us. What has God promised you? He's a promise keeper. Believe that. Amen. Kim Harper Johnson with you. Edwin Hawkins is on the way. God will take care of you. Travis Green, intentional. Well, you know, soon, back to school. So we as parents and students have to start checking requirements, you know, making sure that immunizations are done, finding school supplies, and just preparing for a wonderfully blessed 2026-27 school year. The summer has flown by, right? But we're going to continue to pray for our children everywhere. And of course, students, we're praying for you, not only you, but for your parents and for teachers as well. As we get ready, back to school is on the way.
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4: 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Coach Steven Jackson and the DMV Trilogy face off against two-time MVP Michael Beasley and the defending champion Miami 305 in a must-win game for both teams. Then the battle for Texas as Greg Monroe, Coach Nancy Lieberman, and the Dallas Power take on Jonathan Simmons and the Houston Righands. 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

0: Heaven 600, it's Kim Harper Johnson. Got a church announcement? Well, send us a voice message on our talkback mic. 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
1: Come on, put those hands together. 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

7600. Tomorrow is not promised. Choose today whom you will serve. As for me and my house, we will serve the Lord. Yours too. To God be the glory. Well, listen, it is July 25th, and I have a gift from me to you. If it's your birthday, like a good old slice of birthday cake, is on the way. Straight ahead, here's John P. Key with a great church medley.

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1: Oh, magnify the Lord with me. Let us exalt his name together. Got more hits on the way for you, sounds of blackness, optimistic, and more to keep you uplifted and inspired. Yeah. It's July 25th. Happy birthday to Beverly C. Bradshaw, celebrating a birthday on today. And if you're listening in, Kim, guess what? It's my birthday too. Really? Let me help you celebrate. Happy birthday. Oh, happy birthday to you. Uh-huh. It's a gift from me to you. Yeah, it's from my heart. You are welcome. Husbands and wives that are celebrating an anniversary on today, God bless. Congratulations, brand new baby, new grandbaby, or maybe you're celebrating because it's Saturday. This is the day that the Lord has made. Rejoice and be glad in it. And again, I say, rejoice

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4: Ice Cube's Big 3 season is heating up. The most competitive basketball league on earth is on CBS this Sunday. Coach Steven Jackson and the DMV Trilogy face off against two-time MVP Michael Beasley and the defending champion Miami 305 in a must-win game for both teams. Then the battle for Texas as Greg Monroe, Coach Nancy Lieberman, and the Dallas Power take on Jonathan Simmons and the Houston Righands. 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
2: 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Green Life Baltimore looks to fund external models that will work alongside of local efforts to amplify what's working and fill gaps that lead to the greatest impact in our city. Green Life Fund currently has two investments. First Step Staffing, which is a nonprofit employment agency that helps individuals with barriers to employment and secure stable jobs within 72 hours. And Parent Child Plus, a nonprofit that works with families to prepare their children for academic success by providing home-based childcare visits. And that's who we will be speaking with today. But first, let's talk to Nia Fields of the Green Life Fund. Nia, welcome back.
3: Thank you so much for having us back.
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3: Yes, I have Malkia Singleton of Fori Adjukum with us today, who is joining us with Parent Child Plus. And she'll share a little bit about her and the program in just a bit as well.
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3: Sure. So Green Life Fund is a national nonprofit network. We've been around 20 years, actually, this year. We just celebrated an anniversary. We launched out of Boston, but we are currently in 15, soon to be 17 cities across the country. We work alongside communities to identify and close gaps with informed investments that we make in community. We listen to better understand what the needs and opportunities are. And then we scout the country for national and scalable models that can fill a gap or leverage and amplify the great work that's already happening across Baltimore. And we do that same thing in 15 other cities across the country. So that process led us to Parent Child Plus a few years ago, when the community told us loud and clear that early child literacy was a priority that we needed to identify additional resources around. And we found a program that does just that. And I'll have Malkia share more about how they do that in just a bit.
2: Now, Nia, how does someone get in touch with you at the Green Light Fund?
3: So Green Light Fund, we are on Facebook and Instagram at Green Light Fund Baltimore. You can also find us on our website at www.greenlightfund.org/Baltimore. And you can learn all about our current investments, who's on our advisory council, all about our team, and you can also get in touch with us directly through that website.
2: Now, you use a key word that I heard you use, and that's called investments. Explain investments.
3: Yes, so investments can mean a lot of things. Most people probably think about the financial part of investments, right? And we do that. We provide $600,000 grants to organizations that we bring into Baltimore, but we also provide what we call beyond the check support. So that involves us getting organizations grounded and connected to community partners. We identify local staff to help support the work that happens here in Baltimore. We meet on a regular basis, monthly, sometimes more, to check in on how the progress is happening, what obstacles might they be facing, so that we can make sure that the work they do is aligned with what Baltimore is looking for, and that they will sustain far beyond the green light investment. So we are walking hand in hand with the organizations that we bring in, and we make sure that they are grounded into the Baltimore ecosystem really deeply.
2: So you see a need, and now you're helping to fill it. And one of the partners that you have is Parent Child Plus. Tell us about them.
3: Sure. So I'll kind of give an intro and tee up Malkia here, because she will speak to it way better than I can. But we believe that education takes community, right? It's a village that is needed for young people and children to succeed and be ready for school. Mm-hmm. So there is a school system that's doing great work. We have the Blueprint for Maryland's Future that is wanting to make sure children are proficient by third grade. That requires parents and caregivers, that requires community partners, and that requires a strong education system walking hand in hand to make sure every child has what they need to be successful in school and in the classroom. even before they step foot into the school building. So Parent Child Plus does just that. And Malkia, I'll turn it over to you to do a overview of how Parent Child Plus involves the whole community.
2: So Malkia, tell us what Parent Child Plus offers and what you do.
0: And so Parent Child Plus is an international early literacy school readiness home visiting program. We have been around since 1965, so we are 60 years old. We currently operate in 15 states and 4 other countries, and that really speaks to the versatility of the program. Our headquarters is in New York, and what we do is our national center partners with local entities, and then those local entities implement the program. So we have two distinct program models. One we call our family home visiting model, and the other we call our home-based childcare model. And with the family home visiting model, we work with families that have children ages 16 months to 4 years of age. We hire what we call early learning specialists from the actual communities that we're working in. We train them, and then they go into the home 2 times a week, 30 minutes at a time. Each week they go out, they take a book or educational toy that's a gift to the family. And essentially what happens during those visits is the early learning specialist models and coaches the parent or caregiver on how to interact with those books and toys to increase parent-child verbal interaction and school readiness skills. And this happens over 92 home visits. So it is a high-touch program, and that typically takes families between 15 and 18 months to complete. So you can imagine the relationship that's built between the early learning specialist and the family.
2: Wow.
0: One of the last things we do with the family is help them identify quality pre-K or next, you know, whatever the appropriate next educational step is for the family. And so as a result of that, children, when they leave the program, they are walking into the classroom very confident. They have been already exposed to a lot of the materials that have been that they're going to see in the classroom. And you also have parents who are they haven't only been told, "Oh, I'm my child's first and most important teacher." They know it themselves because they saw it. They saw it happen. You know, they did it, and they often say, "Oh, just doing this little bit of extra reading, talking and playing, and now my child's a genius." And it's like, yes, yes. And you did that, you know? And so that becomes contagious for that parent. They're like, "Oh no, I have to protect, you know, this investment I've made in my child at all costs." So they're going to make sure they have what they need as they go into their school journey. Our other model is called the home-based childcare model. And with that, instead of working directly with parents, we work with home-based childcare providers, so those who are providing care in their home. And so that's really, the focus is caregiver interaction and helping them build a literacy-rich environment. So again, taking books and toys to that provider's home. All the children get an individual library of about 12 different books that are able to go home with them. So the parent has some connection to what's going on during the day with their child. And so as a result of that, the caregivers, the home-based providers, often say that they feel more like educators and not just babysitters, and they are educators. And also parents have reported less screen time at home, and we attribute that to, you know, just that desire to read more and do other things. A couple of things I just want to call out about Parent Child Plus, two of our hallmarks is we make sure there's a cultural and linguistic match between the home visitor and family or provider. So nationally, the program is done in about 40 different languages. And in Baltimore, we're doing the program in English and in Spanish. And that means all the materials go home in the, whatever the home language is. And that cultural connection is just, is can't put money, a money value on that. And the other piece is that we will hire our parents. So say a parent goes through the program and they say, "Oh, I would love to do this in my community." You know, if our partner agency is able to hire that person, we highly encourage that. So 30% of our early learning specialists nationally are former parents. So that's something we're very proud of. We have not hired our first parent in Baltimore, but it's coming soon, I have a feeling.
2: 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How do I get in contact with you?
0: 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And I'll also give you the Parent Child Plus website. 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
2: Thanks, Malkia, for that information. Now, Nia, what is the goal set?
3: Maryland as a whole has a goal to make sure children are ready for school and, reading at a proficient level by third grade. So in order to do that, there's a lot of work that needs to happen before, like I mentioned, the child even enters into the school building. Mm-hmm. As we talk to community members, things that come to the top of the list are community safety, making sure children feel safe and nurtured in community, that they have safe places to learn, that their learning environments are relevant for their community, that the language that they speak at home is the language that they are using in terms of the resources, and that there's people who look like them and experience cultural similarities to them that can enhance their learning opportunities. For us, one of our goals through Greenlight Fund is to make sure we are supporting organizations that look at the whole child, the whole family. How can we support families and communities to increase thriving outcomes? One of those is through education. And as we look at long-term outcomes, when you're looking at employment and living wage opportunities and where people live, all of those things can connect back to education and making sure that every child had an opportunity from the start to be able to learn and grow and have opportunities throughout their lifetime.
2: So ladies, tell us once again how we can get in touch with you. Nia first.
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0: Yes, so people can contact me directly, and my phone number is 267-318-6421. Again, that's 267-318-6421. And once I gather some information, I can connect you to the most appropriate program that we have in Baltimore, because we have two different sites.
2: Once again, ladies, thanks for joining us on today, and please keep up the great work.
3: Thank you so much, Craig. Always a pleasure to chat with you.
2: All right.
0: Thank you. Uh-huh. Thank you.
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6: The MTA Police Force is looking for a few good men and women to fill the ranks in its mission to protect and serve. Perhaps you have what it takes to join them. MTA Police Lieutenants Crystal Briley and Janera Lawson are here with more on these MTA Police recruiting efforts. Welcome to Commuter Connections.
7: Thank you for having us.
6: So we have a lot to talk about. So first, we just want to jump in. What is the mission of the MTA Police?
7: The mission of the Maryland Transit Administration Police Force is to professionally enforce the law and to protect its transit community, employees, and facilities with dignity and respect.
6: So what area are MTA police responsible for serving and protecting?
8: The areas that MTA police are responsible for serving and protecting will be a wide range of transit-related areas to include bus, metro subway, MARC train, commuter bus. In addition to those that I've named, we also are responsible for the safety of MTA-owned, property-owned infrastructures to include stations, light rail, yards, rail yards, maintenance facilities, and administrative offices. Even with that being said, we have a very, our jurisdiction expands throughout the state of Maryland.
6: So that's a lot of territory to cover. So how many people do we have that are like sworn in on the force?
7: So currently MTA Police Force has 230 sworn and non-sworn members combined. Together, these individuals play a critical role in ensuring the safety and security of the MTA Police Public Safety Network.
6: With all the territory we have to cover and 230 members on the force, it seems like we have some hiring to do.
8: Quite a bit.
6: So tell me a little bit about the hiring and what we're looking for.
8: So we're looking for entry-level police officers, certified and lateral police officers to join the ranks within the ranks. Also with those, in addition to the sworn police officer positions, we're looking for a variety of civilian roles. Those roles include the police communication, uniform civilian personnel, as well as administrative positions. The opportunity has arose for us to have these newly created positions due to the expansion of the department. So vacancies have also risen due to promotion, retirement, and also the overall growth of the agency. I would say that our staffing does a great job with doing assessment and making those adjustments according to the operational demands. So with that being said, that is the reason why our numbers tend to fluctuate with openings, but we are definitely hiring for a lot of different positions.
6: Okay, so can you tell me a little bit about the qualifications to become an MTA police officer?
7: Some of the qualifications to become a Maryland Transit Administration police officer is you must be 21 years of age by the time you graduate the academy, have a valid driver's license, be a U.S. citizen, have a high school diploma or GED, and you also must meet the minimum standards required by the Maryland Police Training Commission.
6: So say someone meets all of those requirements. What type of personality are you looking for someone to join the force?
8: Okay, so I would say a combination of things. We would have personality qualities as well as our professional traits. We ask that integrity, because that's one of our essentials, having a great integrity basis, and having excellent communication, interpersonal skills is important and very crucial dealing with the public. I would say emotional resilience, which is at an all-time high now, being able to, you know, manage your stress levels, because we have a lot of officers who deal with high-pressured situations. And overall, just problem-solving, critical thinking skills, being able to be a team player, and just having a high level of professionalism. People who want to do the job are pretty much our best ones for the job.
6: Okay. So we got all that clear. Now, the question that I'm sure our viewers want to know, what is the starting salary and the benefits for this type of position?
7: The starting salary with MTA Police Force is $58,593. When you graduate the academy, your salary will increase by $13,000. For certified and lateral officers, the salary is different. It's higher depending on the years of service. Also, why MTA Police? We offer a generous pension plan. We also offer medical benefits. We have 10 paid vacation days per year. When you graduate the academy, you'll get 44 college credits. And also, we offer tuition reimbursement, which I am proudly taking a part of now.
6: Awesome. Congratulations on that.
7: Thank you.
6: And so, how does one apply for these positions?
8: Well, there's two ways you can apply. You can apply with our website, which is mta.maryland.gov/police, where you can apply online, or you can take advantage of our walk-in testing. We conduct those twice out of the month, one on a Saturday and one on a Sunday, where you can come in and just take advantage of the opportunity of doing a fast track of the overall hiring process.
6: And after someone has applied, what can they expect?
7: So after you put in an application, you will attend a walk-in testing session. At this session, you will do a written examination, a physical agility test. Then you will do an oral interview and complete a detailed background investigation packet.
6: Okay, so we have our next steps. Say I get hired. What's the training process like?
8: Well, the training process is typically 6 to 8 months. It depends on the academy the candidate attends. Once they attend that, there's a series of essential objectives that that candidate will have to cover, to include constitutional law and criminal law, report writing, de-escalation techniques, defensive tactics. Also within that curriculum, you will have to cover use of force policies, emergency vehicle operations, field sobriety, and also firearm proficiencies. Our object is to actually have the candidate and the officers prepared to just be mentally and physically prepared and have all the skills and the necessary knowledge to serve and protect the community.
6: Wonderful. And now I just want to go say I get hired. I've done all of the process. What about upward mobility?
7: So there's numerous opportunities for upward mobility within the Maryland Transit Administration Police Force. We have several specialized units. We have the anti-terrorism team, the criminal investigation unit. We have the motorcycle unit and the canine unit, just to name a few. Additionally, if officers wish to take a leadership role, there's plenty of opportunity to do so in our competitive promotional process.
6: For viewers who might have questions about becoming an MTA police officer, where can they go for more information?
8: Sure, you can go to our website, which is mta.marylandspelledout.gov/police, or you can give us a call at 410-454-1641, where you could speak with a recruiting officer who will guide you through the process.
6: Thank you so much for joining us today.
7: Thank you for having us.
6: MTA's efforts and focus is not just in the area of recruiting. It's also in developing new talent, all through its MTA Bus Maintenance Apprenticeship Program. It's an initiative which is making a difference. Our Austin Todd introduces you to the success story of Anita Bush, an apprenticeship program participant.
5: Bus maintenance, a tough hands-on job that keeps our city moving. And for years, it's been a male-dominated field, but times are changing. Meet Anita Bush, the first female apprentice in the MTA's Bus Maintenance Apprenticeship Program, and a trailblazer in every sense of the word. For Anita, the journey began behind the wheel as a bus driver, but she wanted to understand the machines she drove from the inside out.
9: When I was on the street driving the bus, I always wondered why was the bus shutting down. Now I'm here in maintenance knowing why the bus shut down, and sometimes it can be a simple thing as low coolant, and I'm able to fix that now.
5: Guiding Anita through grease and grit is her mentor, a veteran in the field with more than 2 decades under the hood.
10: Well, I wanted to be able to pay it forward to the next generation of mechanics. I think Anita is awesome. She listens, she has a great mindset, and she don't hesitate to ask any questions. It don't matter how many times. And like, my goal is just to make sure she in a safe space where it's like she can ask those questions.
9: Jamal, he's so amazing, but his patience and compassion for me learning, and not just for what he's teaching me, but for me as a person, and I'm so grateful for it. But all this is new to me. I've never worked on cars, anything maintenance work prior to here. So I probably ask a question like 4 times and he will break it down fully each time. I've always wanted to be in maintenance. Being a bus driver, I became stagnant, and it gave me the push to apply for the apprentice program. I always want to be the woman who can do a man's job, honestly.
5: Bus maintenance has long been male-dominated. Anita's presence challenges old perceptions and sometimes comes with its own set of challenges.
9: A lot of attention. And first, it was overwhelming, but now everyone is saying that I'm doing the job just like any man could. I feel really good, and I'm so proud of myself that I'm here, and I was granted the opportunity to do so.
5: As a mentor in and out of the shop, Jamma says there are a few key things every mentor should do.
10: The main thing is just listening, just hearing them out and not assuming anything, and just understanding that people come from different backgrounds and just having a certain level of patience. Just being able to like give back, and then when the person get that aha moment, you able to like share it with them. Just because you're a good mechanic doesn't mean that you're gonna be a good teacher. So just being able to, like, because I'm learning too as I'm teaching.
9: I feel anybody can be apprentice, but it's your mindset. If you want to come here and actually do the work and actually learn, then anybody could.
5: Anita's goal, growing to be the best mechanic she can be.
9: Electrical work is what I really want to be the best at. Everything here but electrical work, because it's more of a challenge, and I want to take that on. And honestly, to pass all the knowledge that I've learned to women who wants to enter this field, and hopefully they can see the confidence in me and they can gain it as well. But it's really becoming the best mechanic I can be and soaking it all in.
5: From driver to mechanic, now apprentice and role model, Anita's journey is helping to rewrite the future of bus maintenance.
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11: Thanks, Courtney. I'm so glad to be here.
6: So your team is pretty brand new here at MTA. How long have you all been in existence?
11: The inaugural Rider Experience Team was established in January of 2024. It's the agency's priority to make sure that we were focused on keeping our riders at the center of our decision-making process. It's really important for us. We realize that traditional customer service information type of work wasn't enough, and that we wanted a team that was dedicated to making sure that we're reaching riders, meeting them where they're at, learning about their experiences to help enhance and improve their experience.
6: And how important is that connection?
11: Oh my, that connection is like so vital. It's really important for us to connect with our riders. Our mission is to make sure that we elevate and we amplify the voice of our riders, and that we're doing that by actively collaborating with, not for, I like to really emphasize that, with them and with our operators and with our MTA staff. It's really important to make sure that we're collaborating to co-create solutions with them to enhance and improve their experience.
6: And how often do you get to engage with the public in this way?
11: Yeah, we often engage on a monthly basis and sometimes weekly, depending where we are in our innovation process. We go out into the field and we have one-on-one conversations with our riders. It's important to make sure we're meeting them where they're at. So we find them at bus stops, transit hubs, and riding along on the vehicles as well.
6: And how many members are there on your rider experience team?
11: Yeah, we have 5 full-time members. We have members with a variety of backgrounds and experiences, everything from data analysis, communications and marketing, community engagement, public involvement, change management, bus operations, and more.
6: What kind of information do you glean from those interactions?
11: We learn a lot from those interactions. We look at our work through 3 key strands of information. One is quantitative, one is qualitative, and one is inspirational research. And our qualitative is the type of information we gather from the stories and experiences that our riders share with us. This helps humanize their story and helps us understand and empathize with the challenges, the pain points, the struggles they have, but also identify opportunities that we have with them as well.
6: It sounds like having this team on board at MTA is going to make great change, and I'm sure our riders will appreciate it. Thank you so much for joining us.
11: Thank you, Courtney.
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12: Coach Steven Jackson and the DMV Trilogy face off against two-time MVP Michael Beasley and the defending champion Miami 305 in a must-win game for both teams. Then the battle for Texas as Greg Monroe, Coach Nancy Lieberman, and the Dallas Power take on Jonathan Simmons and the Houston Righands. 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
16: Good morning and welcome to Maryland Fun Time. Maryland Fun Time. Information about what's happening in and around Baltimore and where the fun is. Here's your host, John Carrington.
17: This is John Carrington from Maryland Fun Time, where we want you to get the most out of your free time. And what better way to use your free time than to be a part of a back-to-school event. We love school. We love school. Go there every day. Reading, writing, arithmetic. School sure is great. No, that's what the parents sing. But anyway, we have with us on Maryland Fun Time Chief Apostle Kevin Barber, Apostle Dr. Shelley Barber, and they're from the Word and Praise Faith Ministry, and they're combining with the Higher Cause Productions to present a community outreach back to school program. Hello, Chief Apostle Kevin Barber and Dr. Shelley Barber. How you doing?
18: All right. How you doing? This is John Farrington. How are you, sir?
17: I'm blessed with opportunity. Opportunity to talk about this big event that you're going to have.
18: Yes.
17: Talk to us about what's going to happen on Saturday, August the 8th, 12 noon to 3 p.m. What's going to happen?
18: Well, we're going to have a lot of fun, John, as you sang such a gracious song about, you know, going back to school. And we remember from when we were going to school how our parents looked forward to us going back to school. And we were trying to get the rest of the summer out because we knew when we went back to school, we was going to be doing some work. So we have been doing community outreach because, John, you have worked with us, you know, so graciously in the past on so many different back to schools. And so we're back here again, John, and we're outreaching to the community. We have, you know, as you mentioned earlier, we have the Higher Cause Productions that are going to be out there in the community on the 8th working with us. And so we're looking so forward to being out in the community and just touching hands, shaking hands, greeting people, and, you know, just having a lot of fun and giving out materials to the kids.
17: All right. And, of course, this program will take place in West Baltimore at your church, 5200 Denmore Avenue, 21215.
18: Yes. Word and Praise Faith Ministry.
19: And the time will be from 12 to 3 p.m.
18: And it's in the vicinity of the Pimlico Racetrack. That's a good landmark for people to know back on Denmore Avenue. It's right in the proximity of the racetrack.
19: Yeah, we expect to have a lot of things for the kids while we're there, like moon bounce and face painting and balloon twist and also food in way of snowballs, popcorn, hot dogs, a good time. And then we're going to give out book bags for the kids as well. And this is just not just for the kids. It's also for the family, asking the families to come out to be a part. Make it a family day. We're just come out and just have a good time. We're going to have some singing. We're going to have some liturgical dancers coming out and some rappers. It's going to really be a nice time in for us to come together as a community to show a sense of unity in the community. So that's what our focus is, and just to bring the family together and that's on that day, August 8th. We're inviting everyone to come out. Yeah. They can come out to be a part of it and just have a good time with us.
18: Yeah, and for those of you who like good preaching and good singing, as my wife just stated, it's going to be a great time. Yes. We're looking forward to a great time.
19: Yes.
17: All right, following up on that, who are your special guests?
19: Well, right now we're doing a collaboration, a partnership with Higher Cause Production. They are like a Christian activist organization. It's been around actually since 1995 under the leadership of Apostle Dr. Anthony Mays and also Apostle Shirley and Bracton. And so they're going to join in with us, and we're going to have as you know, Kevin and I are singers. We plan to sing as well, along with some local artists. Haven't really truly identified them, but we do have them already scheduled to come. We're just trying to, you know, finalize the dates and everything with them. So, just a variety of different artists.
17: Beautiful, beautiful, beautiful. Well, I'm sure people are going to want to call up and ask to perform or ask for directions or ask for more information. So how can they reach you?
19: They can reach us. Oh, that's a real good question, though, because, you know, we have a lot of artists that probably want to get out there and showcase their talent. Been a great opportunity for them to come and be a part of the number 410-412-4196. Again, that is 410-412-4196. And you can also send us an email, if you like, at wordandpraisefaithministry.com@gmail.com.
17: Beautiful, beautiful, beautiful. Now, you've done this for several years. I've been to a couple of your events. What are some of the past comments you've gotten after these events?
18: Well, people have actually just called and talked to us and said, you know, what a wonderful event to the community. And what we do need in our communities, as we all know, we need unity. We need, you know, it's just brought the community together close, and they've called and said what a wonderful time that they have had. And so it's been really a blessing and almost like an uplift to the community.
19: Exactly, exactly. In addition to this outreach, we're currently right now hosting a free camp, a 4-hour camp from 8:30 to 4:30. And also, if in the area of 21215, if they need transportation to get there, they are welcome to come as well for that. And they can call the number again, 410-412-4196. It's free transportation and free lunch and free breakfast. So, yeah, we're looking for some participation in that as well.
17: All right. And, of course, your theme is Building Brighter Futures, One Child at a Time. I love that. That sounds great. How did you come up with that idea?
19: Well, dealing with kids, you know, letting them know, you know, you can get to think ahead. And the opportunity in summer is not really a time off. It's a time to actually focus on how you can empower yourself even more during the summertime, where you can focus on things of interest. So, yeah, we're just instilling, you know, pretty much focusing our children to stay focused during the summer. It's not just sitting around just watching TV, playing on, you know, on the phone all day. You can have other things to teach you how to stay focused and build your future.
18: Yeah, it's a way of refreshing and regrouping to go into the next school year with a plan. Mm-hmm. So we try to gather the children together along with the parents and try to give them some direction.
17: All right. Well, just in case somebody's just joining us, give us the details. Where, when, how, and why.
19: All right. Okay, it's at Word and Praise Faith Ministries. It's a community outreach back to school. And it's going to be held on August the 8th from 12 to 3. We're located at 5200 Denmore Avenue, Baltimore, Maryland, 21215. And if you are interested in participating in any way, you can give us a call at 410-412-4196. And you can also reach us via email at wordandpraisefaithministry@gmail.com.
17: Excellent, excellent. Now, what will be your highlight? I know you sometimes you have the health department come out and give out free shots, and other times you have folks stop by as a surprise visit. I mean, what will be the highlight on August the 8th?
18: I think the highlight will be the music and the preachers. We want to highlight the music, and music has a way of uplifting the stolen spirit. And so, and just to add on to that highlight, just being able to provide book bags and pencils and things like that for the kids. I think the parents will come out looking forward to being able to, not have to come out of their pockets as much, and to be able to be in an assistance to the community.
17: All right. Well, yeah, again, give us directions on how to get to 5200 Benmore Avenue.
18: Okay, it's on the west side of town. Belvedere is a good landmark. Park Heights is a good landmark. And also, too, it's not far from the Pimlico Racetrack. It's right in proximity to the Pimlico Racetrack. And so most of the people who are in the Baltimore area know the Pimlico Racetrack area. So that's a good landmark for you guys to come out to just sharing what we're doing.
17: How can our listeners help you? They're folk who can't be there, but they just want to help in some way, shape, or form.
18: Well, one of the things that our listeners can do is they can spread the word and let people that they think, or parents they think would love to benefit from our event, and their children who have children, just spread the word, write down the number, write down the email address. That way, they can get in contact with us if someone is unsure of, how to get to our location, so we can talk with them and give them more direction as to where we are, and just put the word out, get the word out by word of mouth. That's, someone told me years ago, they said the best form of advertisement is word of mouth, John.
19: Word, because we're here to help. We're here to be a blessing to the family. So share the word. It is a free event. So we're just asking everyone to just come out and just be a part of it.
17: All right. And of course, if anybody wants to make a financial contribution to the event, I'm sure you're willing to accept that.
18: Yes,
19: we would be willing to accept that.
18: Mm-hmm. Cash App and everything.
19: We have a Cash App. If they like the Cash App, and it funds to us, it is $WPFM 5200.
17: Yeah, repeat that. Mm-hmm.
19: The Cash App is $WPFM 5200. And of course, the funds would go towards this event to ensure that we have more book bags and more supplies to give out to the kids, and be able to bring some other type of, we have the moon bounce and things of that nature. It would go towards that, and we just would appreciate any donation that, they can send our way. And we'd also like to give a shout out to WBAL, who has been one of our sponsors over the years. They currently is one of our sponsors, and they just really help us in regards to the kids. So we're so grateful to be a part of their partnership as well.
17: All right. And, of course, you have some volunteers and members of your church who help out. Do you want to give any shout-outs to individuals who you want to give some recognition to at this point?
19: Well, yeah, we just like to thank God for our team at Word and Praise Faith Ministry.
18: Yes.
19: We don't say we're a small ministry. We always say we're a growing ministry. And with that being said, it just takes a lot of everyone, all grounds, with all boots on the ground type thing to get the job done. So we like to give a shout out to just our Word and Praise leadership team. If I start naming names, if forgetting someone, I don't want to upset anybody. But everyone knows that they are very much appreciated at Word and Praise.
18: Yes.
19: We couldn't be here. We couldn't do the things that we do without the great assistance that we have and the team that God has given us.
18: Yes.
19: At Word and Praise.
18: Yes, they've come to lift up our arms in so many different ways, on the scene, behind the scene, in the scene, between the scene, helping us.
19: Yeah.
18: We're just so happy about that. We're thankful.
19: And they know who they are, and we're thankful for even the volunteers. The community comes out and help us as well to volunteer in certain areas, giving our food throughout the month. Every month we give out food on the third Saturday of each month from 11 to 1. So, we're involved in the community. We're outside of the four walls of the church, and we're there. We're part of the community and have been for quite some time in this area for about over 10 years.
18: Yeah, we like to call it the outreach to the streets.
19: Yeah.
17: I love it. I love it. Over the years doing this back-to-school event, what has been your biggest challenge?
19: Just give the participation that was asked, that we need to let the community know that we're there and the surrounding areas.
18: I think once the word spread, the people, they get engaged. But just getting that initial engagement, letting them know that this the time of the year has come around again, because, you know, sometimes people get, you know, bogged down with working and the different things that they go on with. We'll say life be lifing. And, you know, but you want to let them know that, okay, you know, just pause for a minute, relax, come on out, you know, get a hot dog, you know, get something nice, because sometimes the weather is hot around this time, and get something refreshing and just, you know, relax and enjoy. We want the people to come out to enjoy. You know, and just let them know that, hey, Word and Praise is back in the community again, once again, and we are pulling in more people. You know, we're partnering now with Higher Cost Productions, you know, and we got, it's growing, John. It's getting bigger, it's getting better, and know that, okay, Word and Praise and their partners are out here again, and we are in the community. One of the things that a lot of people say about us in the community is that we're a church. We're not just sitting on a corner. We're actually working in the community and partnering with the people in the community. And then they like that. They like that. They say, you guys do a lot. Yeah. You do a lot.
19: And so it was a challenge because we didn't have, like, you know, some of the things.
18: The resources
19: right. And the finances. But WBL has been just a great force in that regard. Yeah. And now we're getting other people to chime in. So we're grateful. But, yeah, initially that was the challenge because we were doing a lot of stuff out of pocket.
18: Yeah, and we were walking by faith, you know, exactly. Just trusting God. We were doing a lot in our cars and things like that. And the Lord has blessed us with a van now, a 12-passenger van. And that has really helped us to be able to transport more people. And then once they found out, you know, before we got all of this stuff, how we were actually doing things ourselves out of pocket, they realized that, hey, these guys are invested in what they're doing.
19: Yeah.
18: You know, because a lot of times people won't believe in you unless they see that you're willing to put, how they say it, John, some skin in the game.
19: Yeah. and we are so grateful to Heaven 600, you know, you have been there with us from the beginning. I mean, in every aspect. Like, I call you for puppeteering. You've been there.
18: Yeah.
19: And just giving us time on the radio.
18: Yeah.
19: This is another resource. We didn't have the funds just to get on an average basis. But, you know, we call you, Mr. Carrington, you are there. You have been there for us.
18: Yeah.
19: And we're just grateful to have you in our lives and Heaven 600 to spread the word. This is another way of spreading the word to the community.
18: Yes.
19: And you're doing an awesome job with us. And we're just so grateful for that.
18: Yes,
19: Thank you.
18: We're grateful to, you know, that portion that you bring, which the kids love so much. And I know over the years, John, you have added more and more to that, which you do. And we're just looking forward to seeing you.
19: So, again, that has been a challenge in the past. But moving forward, you know, we've had people to help us, and you're one of those individuals.
18: And thank you so much for always, you know, just providing a space for us to have a voice in the community by way of Heaven 600.
19: Yes.
17: Oh, my goodness. Well, thank you. I'm humbled. You better run down the program again because everybody's going to be excited about this back-to-school outreach program. Please, give us the details.
19: Okay, I let my husband do it this time.
18: Okay, we're partnering again with a Christian activist organization, Higher Cause Productions. They've been around since 1995. You know, it's a great merge. It's a great partnership in the community. We're going to have book bags. We're going to have moon bounce. We're going to have tents out there. We're going to have hot dogs. It's just going to be a day of fun. Listen, John Carrington is going to be there.
20: Yes, I will.
18: I don't want to take his job today, but you don't want to miss it, folks. You want to make sure that you're on the scene because he's going to be on the scene. Bring all of your children. Bring Lottie, Dottie, and bring everybody out.
20: I love it. All right, well, it's going to be on Saturday, August the 8th from 12 noon to 3 p.m. at 5200 Denmore Avenue. It's in the vicinity of Pimlico Racetrack, so if you have that GPS system going for you, you put in 21215 and you put in 5200 Denmore Avenue, and they are building brighter futures one child at a time with a community outreach back to school program. I love it. I love it. Now, here's a chance for you to invite people to your church. Because your church is quite active, and there are folk who are looking for a church home. So here's your chance, either one of you apostles, to share an invitation to our listeners to visit your church.
19: Yes, thank you again for the opportunity to share our ministry. Our ministry, Word and Praise Faith Ministry, we are team ministry. My husband and I are both in team ministry there. We've been in ministry for quite some time. And we have services every Sunday at 9:30, and we're located at 5200 Denmore Avenue, Baltimore, Maryland, 21215. We are a church, again, that believes in getting involved in the community. We have a heart towards people and most certainly a heart towards children. And we like to, you know, empower people to become more in Christ through their walk and through their journey. So we're inviting you to come on out. If you want to be a part of a growing ministry that's doing things in the community and loving the community and actually being the hands and feet and mouth and smile and for Jesus, we ask you to come and be a part. All are welcome.
20: All right. And, of course, you do more than just the back-to-school program. You want to talk about some of your future events that you schedule as you go through the year.
19: Oh, wow. We do a monthly outreach program, food outreach, every third Saturday from 11 to 1. We also have, for Thanksgiving, we make sure they have food, turkeys for Thanksgiving. We have school, like I said, back to school book bags. We have also holiday parties for the kids.
18: We'll also give out coats to the children.
19: Yeah. Mm-hmm.
18: It's just a lot we got going on. My wife has a wonderful conference coming up that the women may want to be a part of. It's called Daughters of Zion, and we're going to talk about that a little bit.
19: Yeah, Daughters of Zion.

0: and they are combining with Higher Cause Productions to present a community outreach back to school program Saturday, August the 8th, 12 noon to 3 p.m. I know there are going to be people who are going to be calling up with questions because you're at 5200 Denmore Avenue. They might want to call ahead. Again, how can they reach you?
1: They can reach us at by email at wordandpraisefaithministry.com, at gmail.com, okay? And they can also reach us by area code 410-412-4196. Again, 410-412-4196. You can call us, and we typically, you know, answer the phone. And if you can't get us, just leave a message, and we'll graciously return your call.
2: Well, this event is important because it's more than just giving out book bags. It's a community event where we're going to actually be involved. We're going to be engaging and talking and just having a good time and having food, and then also having different like music and singing and dancing. It's going to be more than just giving out book bags, walking around, okay? It's going to be a voice in regards to just, we're going to have speakers to encourage the people. During this time right now, a lot of people are, I believe, dealing with mental health issues and getting depressed. And, you know, the economy is not as good as it used to be. So we're going to have people out there encouraging the people, letting people know it's more than just the book bags. It's more than just that. It's understanding, you know, maybe having just a relationship with the Lord and on your own and just having a good time and fellowshipping with others and your brothers, that we need one another. So it's going to be that type of environment. That's what we're praying for. We're praying that people will just come and begin to love and show kindness one to another. Yes. So it's more than just giving out that.
0: Amen. Amen. Amen. All right. Well, give us your contact information one more time.
2: All right. We have the number 410-412-4196. Again, 410-412-4196. And our email address is wordandpraisefaithministry@gmail.com.
1: And also, Dr. Shelley, can you give them the Cash App? 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
2: 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That's Whiskey Papa Frank Mike 5200.
0: All right. And of course, I've been speaking with Chief Apostle Kevin Barber and Apostle Dr. Shelley Barber from Word and Praise Faith Ministry. And they're doing the big back to school outreach program with the help of Higher Cause Productions. And it's going to be on Saturday, August the 8th, 12 noon to 3 p.m. at 5200 Denmore Avenue, zip code 21215. At this point in our conversation, is there anything you'd like to add?
1: Well, one thing I want to add is don't forget that John Carrington is going to be there. Don't come out with anybody else. Just make sure you come out because John's going to be there, and we're excited about this one us again this year. And listen, if you never saw what he does, he a
3: phenomenal job with the kids,
1: and the kids, they love it. As a matter of fact, they gather around him, and we can't get him away once he does. Going to have a lot of gifts and just different things that he's doing for the kids. It's going to be an exciting time. So we will be remiss if we did not mention that our partner, our friend that's been working with us for years, Mr. Carrington of Heaven 600, Apostle Dr. Anthony Mays, and Apostle Bragdon is going to be there with us as well. And so we're just excited. And we're reiterating this because of the fact that we know based on, you know, what we have done in the past, that we're looking forward to another great time.
2: And, yes, so, we'd just like to invite everyone out to come on out for fun, food, faith, and community.
1: Yes, be there or be square.
2: Yes.
1: Yes.
2: And we invite any guests to come out, too. If they have a gift they want to share, come on, just give me a call. I'd love to hear some of the rap, gospel rap.
1: Yes.
2: Come on out. I'd be more than happy to hear. And

0: just to have a good time. Singers, come on out, yes. Youth. I'm inviting the youth to come on out and be a part of it as well.
1: Yes, we want good, clean music. We want to have good, clean fun.
0: Yes.
2: Amen. All right, well, this is John Carrington from Maryland Funtime. I want to thank Chief Apostle Kevin Barber and Apostle Dr. Shelley Barber from Word and Praise Faith Ministry for being a part of Maryland Funtime. I just want to say, hey, have a nice day. And thank you.
1: All right, John. Looking forward to seeing you.
2: Me too.
3: Maryland Funtime with John Carrington. Maryland Funtime is a public service presentation of WCAO Baltimore, Heaven 600. 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
6: This is Dr. Shirley K. Russell, your host for Passion for Peace of Mind. And our purpose is to educate, empower, inform, and inspire others to become advocates for mental health in both the church and the community. Certain words are not mentioned in the Bible, but they are implied or referenced to scriptures which are given, such as Trinity, rapture, and even the topic soul ties. My guest today, Elder James Harrison, is present to discuss the topic of soul ties. But I'd first like to share a little about his background. For the past 13 years, Elder James Harrison has been employed with the University of Maryland Medical Center's Community Psychiatric Division as a psychiatric rehabilitation counselor. He teaches psychiatric recovery skills to adults with a persistent mental illness. He is a member of Carter Memorial Church of God in Christ, where he serves in the teaching ministry. It gives me great pleasure to introduce and to share with others the returning of my guest, Elder James Harrison. God bless you, Elder James.
7: God bless you, Dr. Russell.
6: It is such a pleasure to have you and to deal with this topic of soul ties. I would like for you to begin with the topic of what is a soul tie and to also incorporate what has made you walk with such a passion for this very topic.
7: Soul tie is when two souls of two individuals are attached and, even as the Bible declares, knitted together. So it's when two souls, be it male or female, male or male, female or female, they are knitted or joined together. As you first stated, being a psychiatric rehabilitation counselor, I work with individuals 5 to 6 to 7 times some days a week sometimes, and dealing with individuals where they are in their mental health recovery. And I see a lot of times how they come in and how they are so attached. They are so attached to either their diagnosis, and they allow the diagnosis or the medication management treatment to define who they are. And so therefore they have no sense of identity, no individuality of themselves. So they have attached themselves to what has been, what they have been labeled as being mentally ill. They have attached themselves to their situation.
6: So when dealing with soul ties, that's from your professional perspective.
7: Yes.
6: What has caused you to be so passionate about it? I know you deal with these individuals, and how that has spilled over into the church community.
7: Just basically seeing how people are bound. They are bound. They are bound. Dead man walking, bound in their hopeless situation. And so they are utilizing other people, places, or things to define who they are. So that's the passion that I have, to see people free, to see people even free with just understanding that, hey, I have an attachment to something, or I'm codependent upon something.
6: Okay.
7: And I like people to be free from that.
6: So would you repeat again your definition of what soul tie is from a layman's perspective?
7: The definition of soul tie is when two souls are knitted together. together or attached or bound together.
6: Now, with that being the case, what traits would you say would lead, because there are two types of soul ties that could exist, the healthy and the unhealthy.
7: Yes.
6: So what are some of the traits that would be recognizable or the listening audience can use to determine if they are in a soul tie bond where it is healthy or unhealthy?
7: Mm-hmm. Well, some of the healthy soul tie connections, of course, would be one with the Lord.
6: All right.
7: It can be between one man and one woman when they join together in holy matrimony and just having that undying love for one another and that commitment. But when we talk about some of the traits of the negative or the unhealthy, we look at symptoms such as obsession.
6: Okay.
7: And I know we may not often talk about it in the church, if we talk about it at all, but it exists even with Christians.
6: Mm-hmm.
7: People can become so obsessed with other individuals. They can be locked into other individuals. So we have obsession, and then we go into manipulation. Because sometimes people, when they have, and I know of one situation where an individual know that an individual is so tied into them and so connected, then they want to try to manipulate them.
6: Mm-hmm.
7: They manipulate all kinds of benefits that they can get out of someone who they feel is connected, so involved with them. Oh, they'll do whatever I tell them to do.
6: Yes,
7: you know, those
6: yes,
7: kinds
6: yes.
7: of things.
6: Mm-hmm.
7: So some of those are some of the traits of both the good and the bad, or the healthy or unhealthy soul tie.
6: Now, the scripture in Matthew 19:5, for example, states that for this cause shall a man leave his father and mother and shall cleave to his wife, and the twain or the two shall become one flesh.
7: Yes.
6: That is oft times a reference for soul ties.
7: Mm-hmm.
6: What is your perspective on that?
7: Yes, that's one of the foundational scriptures on soul ties that I use, because it's God's will. It was God's will from the beginning to have man and woman joined together and to become one flesh. Join together and become one. Unite their strengths, unite their forces, if you will, together, not as separate individuals, but to come together and to demonstrate and reflect and represent as it is in the Godhead, God the Father, God the Son, God the Holy Ghost. And so God would want man and woman to join together and to be so connected that the enemy cannot come in and separate. But we find that that took place in the Garden of Eden.
6: Yes.
7: You know, so.
6: Now, one of the things that I'd like to present to you, and that is, and to the listening audience, that scripture, Matthew 19:5, that we just spoke of and alluded to, speaks about, and the two shall become one flesh.
7: Mm-hmm.
6: Now, what always concerns me or causes me to think further is that it says the two shall become one flesh.
7: Mm-hmm.
6: It does not say become one soul. Mm-hmm. Would you expound on how the soul and the flesh ties into this very popular soul tie scripture?
7: Mm-hmm. Well, the soul, God created us in the book of Genesis. God created us to become a living soul.
6: Yes.
7: And so it is from our soul that that stem our love, our passions,
6: yes,
7: our desires for one another. So,
6: and those are the healthy ones.
7: And those are the healthy ones.
6: And then the negative side could be lust.
7: Lust.
6: Seduction.
7: Exactly. Seduction. Mm-hmm. All kinds of negative pulls
6: right
7: on our flesh. Enticing. All of those kind of luring, tempting.
6: Good.
7: Those kinds of things. Feelings and our emotions permeate from our soul. And so God wanted us to, when we join with what he has joined together, when we join with what he has joined together with us,
6: mm-hmm,
7: and that our love for one another will permeate from our soul,
6: yes,
7: our compassion for one another, our desire for one another, a godly compassion,
6: yes,
7: a godly
6: absolutely
7: desire,
6: mm-hmm,
7: not abusing, not misusing, not mishandling, not misappropriating, mm-hmm, one another. And so the two flesh, the two individuals coming together is symbolic.
8: Yes, yes, it's it symbolic. Is. Expound, though.
7: It's symbolic because, you know, you're not bringing two brains together to form one, mm-hmm. one brain. You're not bringing two hearts together to form one heart. You still have, they still have their own individual brains, right. their own individual hearts. But the symbolism come in that they would be one in spirit okay. and that their love for one another would be mutual. It wouldn't be unbalanced.
8: Yeah.
7: And so the desire, man would desire the woman and the woman would desire the man. And thus their souls would be fitly united and joined together.
8: Now, I also wanted to just bring out of you, because there's so much, you have a wealth of knowledge and insight. But what precautions can you give? Because let me share this way. There are many care providers mm-hmm. that are not necessarily married mm-hmm. to a person with another soul,
7: mm-hmm.
8: But they provide for individuals mm-hmm. who, of course, have a soul.
7: Mm-hmm.
8: What precaution could you give to the care providers to guard their soul from persons who have experienced negative mm-hmm. Experiences such as rape, abuse, mm-hmm. whatever it might be, that as they care for individuals in the mm-hmm. mental health profession, that they themselves will not become vulnerable.
7: Mm-hmm.
8: Would you
7: mm-hmm.
8: expound on that?
7: Anytime you deal with any kind of victimization, the healthcare provider suffers the chance of having the victim become so clingy to them and attached to them. You have provided the necessary resources for that victim, and you've demonstrated the love of Christ, and you've mm-hmm. demonstrated, you know, just being human, mm-hmm. you know, love and just compassion
8: right.
7: For one another. And and when you have directed the individual into the area that they can obtain more help, you have to be able to know when to cut it off.
8: All
7: because
8: right.
7: sometimes...
8: So there must be a cutoff line
7: there must
8: somewhere.
7: Be, and there has to be.
8: Okay, for your own caregiving sake.
7: Yes, mm-hmm. yes, for your own caregiving sake, because it will cause unintentional, you know, not deliberate,
8: mm-hmm.
7: but it will sometimes cause you to be going beyond where your limits lie. And, you know, you'll get phone calls different hours of the night.
8: From the client.
7: From the client. Or from anybody that mm-hmm. you provided care from. Doesn't that necessarily have to be the individual you work with at a program setting, but mm-hmm. it could be that family member. It could be that neighbor. It could be that young woman who was, as you said, was just raped. Or that young man.
8: Mm-hmm.
7: You know.
8: That was raped.
7: Who was raped
8: mm-hmm.
7: or who was terminated
8: yes.
7: from work. And so they're suffering trauma. So the care provider, the listening ear, the healing physician
8: mm-hmm.
7: have to be able to know when to say no with love and direct that individual into the direction that they can obtain greater resource of help.
8: Mm-hmm.
7: And so it's very important. Some of the signs are perhaps the phone calls, dropping past the office unannounced or without a scheduled appointment.
8: Mm-hmm.
7: I just want to talk. You know, those kinds of things will, again, can be non-deliberate, but they have a way of pulling you in.
8: Yes, yes, yes.
7: Enticing your soul, your emotions, mm-hmm. playing on your emotions to get you distracted
8: mm-hmm.
7: from what you're doing, because now this is another situation. Well, I thought if we just addressed this, we mapped out a plan and a strategy, but here they are again.
8: Mm-hmm.
7: And again, it doesn't have to be a client.
8: All
7: it can
8: right.
7: be anybody, your family member, friend,
8: good.
7: Anyone that's in your life that suffered some sort of trauma and victimization.
8: And yet seeking a soul tie.
7: And seeking a soul tie.
8: That is excellent. I thank you so much, Elder James Harrison. As always, you're an excellent guest. I love interviewing you. And I, in the closing, in our closing, would just like for you to give just maybe one or two sentences on what you would say to individuals who are dealing with and trying to confront and solve and get resolve mm-hmm. concerning soul ties in their life.
7: Mm-hmm. I would say know your own emotional intelligence. know where you are in your own emotions. Mm-hmm. When you understand where you are in your own emotions, mm-hmm. then you're able to make clear and precise decisions.
8: Well, that's my clue to transition. So don't touch that cell phone. And for peace sake, don't change that dial. For I'll be right back with the continuance of Passion for Peace of Mind right here on Heaven 600 and Heaven 600.com in just a moment.

0: Well, thank you for staying with me for the continuance of Passion for Peace of Mind here on Heaven 600 and Heaven600.com. As a second part of this series, we want to deal with the topic of soul ties from a biblical perspective and how it spills over into the 21st century church. My guest today, Elder James Harrison, will expound on this topic. But before I do that, I'd like to share a little about his background. As a returning guest of mine who I love to interview, he has for the past 13 years been employed with the University of Maryland Medical Center's Community Psychiatry Division as a psychiatric rehabilitation counselor. He teaches psychiatric recovery skills to adults who are experiencing a persistent mental illness. He serves as a teacher of the ministry of Carter Memorial Church of God in Christ. And it gives me great pleasure to have him back with me on the topic of soul ties from the biblical perspective and how it carries over into the 21st century church. God bless you, my brother. Glad to have you back, Elder James.
1: God bless you, Dr. Russell, again.
0: It's just always a blessing praise to God. Have you. And we dealt with part one of the series on soul ties and just defining it. And giving some insight on some of the traits that are experienced with soul ties. But we want to deal with the topic of soul ties from the biblical perspective. Would you expound on that, Elder James?
1: Praise God. Yeah. When we look at the term again, soul tie, we have to look at the people in the Bible. The people in the Bible were no different than we are today. One of the memorable scriptures that come to mind is Genesis 34. Genesis 34 talks about a man by the name of Shechem who lusted after Dinah, who was a daughter of Leah and Jacob, lusted after her with his soul, lusted after her so much to the point that he was driven to take her in, and he rapes her. He rapes her. Yes. Could not control his emotions. Couldn't control the desire that he had for her.
0: In his soul.
1: Not from his spirit.
0: Okay.
1: But in his soul. Mm-hmm. The area of his emotions. Yes. Where he reasoned, where he decides, where he sent all these kinds of things. Right there in the scriptures.
0: Right. So even beginning with that passage, and that's phenomenal because it's sad to have to address it, yes. But it is such that some soul ties are detrimental.
1: Detrimental.
0: And
1: yes.
0: The victim was Dinah. Mm-hmm. She mm-hmm. did not do anything that perpetuated mm-hmm. or was seductive, mm-hmm. or she wasn't trying to be flirtatious with Shechem. Mm-hmm. But nevertheless, his soul mm-hmm. became unhealthy.
1: Unhealthy.
0: And mm-hmm. responded in an unhealthy, illegal mm-hmm. manner mm-hmm. toward her. Mm-hmm. So there are both healthy and unhealthy mm-hmm. soul ties that can exist. Do you have an example of a healthy one to share?
1: Yes, a healthy one would be out of the book of 1 Samuel.
0: Okay.
1: Chapter 18. Verse 1, very familiar passage
0: yes,
1: of scripture.
0: It is. Mm-hmm.
1: Of the knitting, mm-hmm. the joining, the attachment of the souls of two men. Mm-hmm. Here we have Jonathan, son of King Saul, and then we have David, who's right. anointed.
0: Right. And which David is this? King. This is David,
1: the son of Jesse,
0: who slayed Goliath.
1: Who slayed?
0: I'm just trying to help my audience.
1: Goliath. Yes.
0: One who
1: yes.
0: slayed Goliath.
1: Yes.
0: Favored by God.
1: Favored by God. Mm-hmm. Called by God. Mm-hmm. Anointed by the prophet Samuel.
0: Yes.
1: To be Israel's next king.
0: Yes.
1: But here Jonathan is in the middle.
0: Right.
1: He's in the middle because he loved David as he loved his own soul.
0: And I know it's written.
1: Yes.
0: It's written. It's
1: yes,
0: not
1: it
0: you paraphrasing.
1: Yes.
0: It
1: yes.
0: is in the scriptures that Jonathan loved David as his own soul.
1: As his own soul.
0: And these are two men.
1: These are two men.
0: And they apparently, according to the scripture, were straight men.
1: Yes. Yes.
0: I'm just adding that little nugget in there, even though current events and current times, even back then in biblical times, there were straight and there were heterosexuals and there were homosexuals. But these happened to be two heterosexual males who loved each other, especially Jonathan. He is recorded. Jonathan had this feeling, whereas David, we don't have that said.
1: Yes.
0: But Jonathan, it is written.
1: It is written. Yes, they made it. They made an oath together. They made a covenant together.
0: Good.
1: And because we see that a covenant was established, I believe it's safe to say that David had the same feeling.
0: Reciprocated.
1: Mm-hmm. You can't covenant with an individual and they not have any responsibility in the covenant, because that's what a covenant is.
0: Good.
1: A covenant is an agreement between two parties. Mm-hmm. I will do if you will do. Yeah. So David had to have had the same kind of mutual brotherly love that was so, the Bible said that his souls were knitted.
0: Mm-hmm.
1: Knitted on different sides of the village, different sides of the country, but yet there was a connection in the soulless realm between, they loved each other.
0: And you're absolutely correct. It does say that these two heterosexual males, it says that Jonathan was knit, out of the KJV, was knit with the soul of David.
1: With the soul of David.
0: And you cannot be knit, as you're saying, unless there's an intertwining.
1: Yes, there's an intertwining.
0: There's an intertwining of both the individuals. And the soul tie has connected because some knot.
1: Yes.
0: Has taken place and formulated. Very good. Praise God. I love. Now, I would like for you, Elder James, to revisit that definition of soul tie. We're using the terminology. I would like for us, and we haven't defined that for my listening audience who may be hearing this part for the first time. Would you redefine soul tie as we talk about these different relationships that existed throughout Bible history?
1: The definition for the term soul tie is simply when two souls are knitted together in the soulish realm. There is a mutual level of love, commitment, respect. It's not imbalanced, but there's a mutual level of commitment to one another in the soulish realm. When two souls are joined together, there are no hidden motives.
0: Okay.
1: There are no any kind of secret. I'm with you while you're looking at me, but when you turn your back, I'm doing something totally different. No, even if they didn't see each other in 15 years, there was still a knit form. And because of their love for one another, for whatever two souls are joined together, there's always a bond.
0: Okay.
1: And there's always a connection.
0: So what by us, if I may revisit the passage of scripture that you utilized in Genesis 34 about Shechem and Dinah, the daughter of Jacob, who was raped. Would you agree that though Shechem, the male here who was the one who committed the rape, right, that he had a sexual tie with her, but she did not reciprocate that knot, meaning she did not confirm the knot. As you said, soul tie is two individuals who have joined or knitted together. She was not tied with him.
1: Yes.
0: But yet Shechem was tied to her. He tied his soul to her, though she did not tie hers back with him. Would you do you agree with that, or what is your feedback?
1: Yes, because it's still a tie. He still attached himself to her.
0: Right. Her soul.
1: To
0: in
1: her
0: fact,
1: soul.
0: Right.
1: I was going to say exactly. He saw something desirous. And so therefore his emotions began to surface.
0: Right.
1: And he coveted her.
0: That's a good word. He coveted her. So he forced a knot.
1: Yes, he forced a knot. And which is where we get individuals who are raped.
0: Raped, right.
1: You know, sodomized.
0: Yes.
1: You know, without consent. Now, all these various kinds of things.
0: Yes.
1: Without consent.
0: And yet mentally, they, the victim, can carry this burden of a knot in their soul, even though they are the victim. They didn't ask for it. They didn't request it. But there's a knot that is in their soul from the person who raped or victimized them.
1: Yes, yes.
0: And that knot must be released so that the victim can be free. And how do you think any advice on how a victim can be freed?
1: A victim can be freed. Sometimes it's instantaneous. Deliverance is instantaneous. And then sometimes healing is gradual. So being able to link up with this individual, people who have been victimized to such a degree of such detrimental violation against their body, against their will, you just can't sometimes preach at them.
0: Come on. Good.
1: You know, sometimes we have to be cognizant of where they are.
0: Yes.
1: Walk with them through the process.
0: Yes, yes.
1: Listen to them. Provide the necessary resources that they may need.
0: Yes.
1: You know, nothing, I don't believe anything as a preacher, as a God called ordained preacher, I don't believe anything takes precedence over the word of God.
0: Right.
1: But there are things that God put in place here, giving people the ability to help process people, people with souls.
0: Yes, yes.
1: You know, with compassion.
0: Yes.
1: To be able to provide healing to these individuals who have suffered such trauma.
0: And forgiveness.
1: Forgiveness.
0: You know, the rape has occurred. It's no denying.
2: Mm-hmm.
0: However, we have to forgive the individual so that we can proceed on.
2: Mm-hmm.
0: Otherwise, the knot will remain in our own soul and we have to fight the bitterness, the vindictiveness. Because if we're not careful, we'll perpetuate.
1: And that was my
0: good.
1: Next point.
0: Go on, my
1: yes,
0: brother.
1: Man.
0: Go on.
1: If we are not careful, we will perpetuate. Statistics show, you know, that there is a great percentage of individuals who have been victimized who bestow that upon other people.
0: Mm-hmm.
1: And some people, they do it unintentional, and then some people do it intentional.
0: Yes.
1: So we have to be able to, again, as I said in another segment, identify our emotional intelligence.
0: Good.
1: Understand.
0: I didn't say that again, please. We must what?
1: We must identify where we are in our emotions.
0: Yes.
1: Identify our emotional intelligence. Mm-hmm. Understand where we are, what we can take, what we cannot take, because we can't take everything.
0: Right. And this is where counseling can come in, as well as the sacred resources of the church ministry and so forth.
1: Fellowship, yes.
0: Well, my brother, it's exciting. I have to
1: praise
0: bring
1: God.
0: It to a close.
1: Praise
0: it's
1: God.
0: Just phenomenal. This issue of soul ties is very prevalent, very much needed to be discussed among God's people. And I want to thank you so much. And I pray the listening audience will send me an email so that they can get part one as well as part two to this.
1: Mm-hmm.
0: It looks like it needs a part three.
1: Praise God.
0: But I'm telling you, I just thank God for you, because we are building and creating soul ties, and yet at the same time, they are not always healthy. And thus, and many times, I think, Elder James, that our unhealthy soul ties are affecting our relationship with soul ties with God.
1: Yes.
0: And it spills over.
1: Okay.
0: So I pray that we can do this again.
1: Praise
0: to
1: God.
0: The glory of God. Thank you, my brother.
1: You're welcome.
0: And I look forward to ministering with you again.
1: Praise
0: and having
1: God.
0: You. God bless.
1: God bless you as well.
0: Thank you. This is Reverend Dr. Shirley K. Russell. You know I'd love to hear from you. So drop me a line at campaign, the digit 4, POM@gmail.com. That's campaign, the digit 4, POM@gmail.com. Beloved, join us next week at this time for another edition of Passion for Peace of Mind. As always, from my heart, I give you love. And for your heart, I pray for peace.

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6: Good morning. I'm Dr. Bosh P. Jordan Jr., the pastor and founder of Hope Alive Outreach. We're here today bringing another message of hope. That's right, right here in the fair city of Baltimore. And it's going to all, not only on air radio, but also my Facebook friends. If you want to check out my Facebook page, you can go to my Facebook page at Bosh Jordan Jr. That's Bosh Jordan Jr. Or you can go to Hope For You. That's capital H-O-P-E, the number four, and the letter U. That's Hope For You. 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This morning we have as our guest none other than my wife, Pia Jordan. Good morning, Pia.
7: Good morning.
6: This is a very interesting broadcast for me, seeing that my wife is here with me this morning, and we're going to be talking about something that is very dear to me, and that is we're going to be discussing her being married to an addict. And I thought that this would be a very good broadcast for persons who are married to individuals who suffer from the disease of addiction, and maybe you may need some handles on how do you cope with that. We're going to be doing a series of three broadcasts, at least three broadcasts, regarding this with my wife. Is that okay with you, Pia?
7: That's fine, because I was up late last night. You got me love, and I'm a little sleepy because some of you may have seen I was kind of dozing when he was doing his introduction. And I didn't want you to think, you know, I was, what okay. was I doing?
6: Don't want, think, don't want them to think that you nod.
7: Yes.
6: Because you've never used any drugs.
7: No. Except, you know, what prescription, what a doctor prescribed when I was ill.
6: And don't drink, never drink.
7: Mm-mm. I mean, I've tasted wine and alcohol, but I just didn't want to. I didn't want to.
6: Okay, all right.
7: And so.
6: Well, today we want to talk about how it was before we got married. And so I'll let you begin wherever you want to begin. This is my wife. We've been married for 38 years. And I just celebrated 31 years in recovery this past Friday. Thank God for that. And I thank God for my wife, who has stuck by me for 38 years. So let's talk about how it was before we got married.
7: All right. I first met you through my father. You were the incoming pastor when my father was retiring from the ministry. And he brought you by the house while I was asleep or trying to sleep. And he wanted to introduce me to you. So I got up out of my bed.
6: You sure did.
7: And with my favorite robe, hooded robe, and met you. And I didn't think much about it after that, because I had to work early shift. So after my father retired from the church, keep in mind, I'd been at this church for 11 years, so I had my teenage years from 13 to, well, actually about 14, to 18 or 20, 21 at this church. So I wanted to come back to the church and hear you preach. And so I returned to the church to hear you preach. Scared me. I wasn't used to the style of speaking you had. But anyway, so when I was leaving the church, what did you do?
6: Well, by being a country church, we always greeted the members at the door.
7: We or you?
6: Well, I always, as a pastor, greeted persons at the door. And since I had my eye on you, I decided that when you came through the line that I was going to find out about you. Remember that?
7: Yes, I remember that, because I just remember you were holding my hand too long at the door. Kind of embarrassing. So next, I was attending a wedding the wedding was held at the same church, and you were officiating over the wedding. And so as I was leaving to go to the reception, you asked me if I was going to the reception.
6: Right. Your boyfriend was standing there.
7: Oh, yeah. My boyfriend was standing there. And then I went to the reception. And then I noticed, I was standing in line. And unfortunately, my boyfriend at that time, he didn't want to stand in the line and greet the...
6: He wasn't there.
7: He was there.
6: He was? Oh, okay.
7: Yes.
6: I didn't have my eye on him.
7: He was at several feet away, waiting for me to go through the line. But then I turned and looked, and you were behind me. So I don't quite remember.
6: That was the reception line.
7: There was reception line. Right. So I don't quite remember. Although I must say, I did take a picture of you when you were talking to the newlyweds.
6: Okay.
7: But I don't quite remember. I think when I did come to your church, I was telling you what I was doing, trying to get a full-time position in the broadcasting field, because I was a trainee at that time.
6: Right.
7: And I was, and you were giving me
6: some persons that I knew,
7: contacts or whatever, but they didn't work out for me. So, but then you have to finish, and then what happened?
6: Well, we went out. That was in July. We went out in August, and I asked you to marry me in October.
7: I don't remember asking to marry in October.
6: I remember that.
7: January.
6: Well, I gave you the ring in January.
7: Okay.
6: Right. Yes.
7: New Year. Well, somewhere
6: then. Gave you the ring in January, and we got married July the 4th.
7: All right.
6: 19.
7: But,
6: go ahead.
7: Okay, this is still the, I guess what they would call courting period.
6: Yes.
7: We went out. You took me to what was then called the Family Fish Shows. And that was our date, I guess our initial date. Then, we would see each other off and on. I lived about an hour away after moving with my parents temporarily to their next location. And so I would come visit you, you'd come visit me. But one thing that was rather strange, one time when I came to visit you and you had me waiting in the car, and when you came out, there was a pungent smell of marijuana. Now, I was in college, so other students would be using marijuana, so our dorm floor would be very pungent some days. But I was kind of looking at you strange. And I think I did say something about you smelled like you had been smoking, because I was in the car and you'd gone in your house and then you came back. And so you said something to the effect, well, that you had been, but you were going to stop. So
6: I don't remember that conversation.
7: I do.
6: I remember the conversation about me smoking cigarettes.
7: All right. No, this was marijuana.
6: Well, anyhow.
7: And so that kind of, I don't know, I was questioning, you know, what was going on here. Because I really liked you. You had a, look, you were a professional. You had a job. You had a house. You had a car. And the main thing is that you were a Christian. And so I wanted to, looked at my future husband as someone where we helped build the kingdom of God.
6: Right.
7: That was the idea.
6: And you were about 24 at the time.
7: I was 24 years old. So that kind of put a wrench in things.
6: I remember we used to go, because, you know, I like to dance, and we would go out to different places to socialize. And I would have a drink, but you would never drink.
7: Right. And that was another.
6: I tried to get you to.
7: Yeah.
6: I couldn't understand why you didn't.
7: Yeah, see, and one thing, I didn't like that because, you know, the peer pressure. I didn't like that in college when people wanted me to drink, and I didn't appreciate it because I didn't want to. So the fact that you were trying to make me, and the fact that you were drinking, especially since you were in a denomination that frowned on that, I was like, this was another issue. But let me tell you the third problem I saw.
6: This is before we got married.
7: This is before we're still into before the marriage.
6: Yeah, sure.
7: Your father had died, and some of my friends and I came up to Baltimore to see you, but you had us come to a after hours bar.
6: It was a club.
7: Okay, it was a club, but it didn't seem much club going on. It was rather, I guess, late. And you were acting strange. Your behavior was a little strange. It was strange. And even my friends, they were kind of looking at you sideways. And I was trying to make excuses for you. Oh, his father died.
6: I think my father had died the day before, something like that.
7: Was it the day before?
6: Yeah.
7: Okay.
6: Died on Friday.
7: All right, so.
6: No, he died on a Sunday morning.
7: Right. So I was getting these little hints about your drinking and drugging. Since I never was really around it, my parents didn't smoke, didn't drink, didn't use, they weren't substance abusers.
6: Right.
7: As far as I know.
6: let me just interject here. I'm Dr. Bosby Jordan Jr. And I've been in this field now for almost 30 years of giving people hope who suffer from the disease of addiction. The reason why I have my wife on today is because if there are individuals in the radio listening audience or Facebook Live, and you're married to someone, possibly there may be some telltale factors that you have seen, but you didn't know what it was. And my wife, having been married to me, us having a relationship for 39 years, year before we got married, and we've been together we've been married for 38 years. My prayer is that what she is sharing today will be of some benefit to individuals who may think that your spouse has problem.
7: Or before they become your spouse, or even if you're in a committed relationship or you're getting ready to move in with each other, whatever.
6: Yeah. Especially if one of you all doesn't do a drink, if you don't do a drink or drug.
7: Yeah.
6: And what else?
7: No, I was going to say, if I had really understood the potential for you having problems with drinking,
6: yeah,
7: or using drugs, I think I would not have.
6: You wouldn't have married me.
7: I wouldn't have dated you.
6: You wouldn't have dated me, yeah.
7: And that's one thing. Sometimes, I mean, because I was not in a hurry to get married. But you came into my life, and I don't know. Things didn't work out that way where we didn't get married. But if I had a crystal ball and could have seen in the future, I would have put a halt to that relationship. I wouldn't have gone out with you anymore. And of course, then I wouldn't end up marrying you. Unless you had gone into some sort of, maybe a counseling group where you sought help or saw that there was a potential for future drug abuse.
6: Well, let me just say this, as God gives me utterance. I think that it was God ordained that we would be together, because if it had not been for your intervention, I my whole life would have been different. If we hadn't gotten married, if I had not met you, then I don't believe that I would have met anyone else who would have done what you did, unless it was ordained by God.
7: Well, so, that's in part two. We're just talking about.
6: Yeah. No, that's going to be
7: part two of the series.
6: But what I'm saying right now is that they talk about marriages made in heaven.
7: I don't know about that.
6: Yeah. Well, marriages.
7: It's the same.
6: Well, all I know is.
7: Well, yeah, God ordained.
6: In our marriage, you were the inspiration for me getting clean and getting into recovery. And it sounds to me as though there were some telltale signs, especially when my father died. When my father died, I was in a place in Baltimore on Preston Street. A friend of mine, two friends of mine owned that club. They were both professional individuals, and they introduced me to cocaine. And so cocaine was very fluent in that club, as well as alcohol. And at that time, that's all I knew. So here you bring your friends there to minister, to help me. But I couldn't help myself. I remember that night very, very, very well. So moving ahead, and right now, this is my wife, Pia Jordan. We're sharing about her experience living with a practicing addict, but she didn't know it at that time before we got married.
7: Correct. So, we went through. You asked me to marry you. We start planning for a wedding the next year, and so still. You know, I wasn't really concerned because I thought you had put whatever behind you. So we got married. That's the end of part one of that story.
6: Well,
7: so how much more time do we have?
6: Well, I don't really think that's the end of that. I want to touch on the fact that I was married. I mean, I was dating you, but at the time that I was dating you, I was trying to control my addiction by only using on the weekends and sometimes during the week, but it wasn't an everyday thing then. And since I loved you and wanted to marry you, I was extremely cautious of even smoking cigarettes around you because you didn't like, you know, even kissing. Before I would kiss you, I would make sure I would I'm just
7: brush your teeth, mouthwash.
6: mouthwash and all of that. If I had been smoking cigarettes, if we were in close quarters, I would wash my face, my hands. So I'm quite sure that there's some individuals in the audience who can relate to what a practicing addict does to protect himself and to protect his loved ones. So I'm just sharing that right now with you, because there's some things that you're saying right now that you never said, that I never heard before. And I know the listening audience hadn't heard it before.
7: So you were good at hiding or making excuses. And I guess I didn't want to believe that this was a potential serious problem in our marriage, or after we got married, and also in your profession.
6: Right, especially me being a pastor.
7: Right, correct.
6: And I definitely, and this broadcast, I think, would especially be helpful to professionals who are using, because the individuals that I was using with, I mean, for instance, the gentleman that owned this club owned a large business downtown. And the individuals I was getting high with were individuals who were putting others in jail for getting high. Lawyers, judges, school teachers, one other minister. But not like I was, because drinking was acceptable. Drinking was acceptable in America and in society, even though you didn't like drinking.
7: Yeah, but one thing too, you were a minister in a denomination which frowned on that, although that may not have stopped pastors and ministers from, you know, not drinking. But to me, that was, you know, something to consider.
6: Yeah, but so why did you marry me? In spite of these little telltale signs?
7: Well, I married you because...
6: Because you fell in love.
7: Because I fell in love. But, and you know, I have to say, that can be dangerous too. My thought was, I'm marrying you because that together we could help further the kingdom of God. I mean, seriously.
6: Yeah, I know that. I know it.
7: But sometimes when we marry and we have this idea of, you know, being in love and whatever, it's more about commitment. If you want a marriage to last, being in love is not necessarily what you want in a relationship. Is someone who is committed enough to you that no matter what goes on, they will try to help you or...
6: I think that you do want, I'll use the term, want to be in love. You do want to love the individual. And I believe that our relationship was enhanced because both of us were and are Christians.
7: Correct.
6: We are equally yoked.
7: There's another thing, too.
6: Yes.
7: As far as, and now we're going to go into marriage. Our families were similar in some ways. We were preacher's kids. In the same denomination.
6: Right. My father was a pastor. Your father was a
7: right.
6: pastor.
7: Right. So our parents were...
6: We were both raised in Christian homes.
7: Yeah. And our parents were both white-collar professionals. And no matter if you're white-collar or blue-collar, it's really important when you're getting ready to get married to understand you're also, in a sense, marrying the other family.
6: Relatives.
7: Because what happens is... You're a product of your environment. So whatever happened in your family, you're going to bring into the relationship. And I'm a product of my parents, so I'm going to bring in whatever into the relationship. So even, say for instance, if I had seen that your parents were drinking and drugging, now that might have been a you know, danger. danger point. But your family, your father was dead at that time, but your rest of your family, I was comfortable with about their behavior, and I'm hopefully you were with mine.
6: One of the listeners of this just sent a post in saying that maybe you're talking about commitment versus love. She's saying the love can fade real fast.
7: Correct.
6: I kind of take the opposite. I think that true love does not fade fast. True love can even extend beyond the divorce. True love can. But as far as commitment is concerned, I believe that love is not based

0: asked the question on the Facebook Live. It depends on what perspective you're coming from. Commitment to me, well, love, commitment, it's almost like it goes hand in hand when you're talking about a relationship that you're getting ready to get on, something to go into, something that's so, I mean, so important. I mean, marriage is no joke.
1: It's not.
0: Definitely no joke. And one of the things is, if you are in a relationship with someone who has commitment issues, that's going to be miserable. That's going to be a miserable...
1: Even if they say they love you.
0: Yeah, because if committed. You see... Right, because if you see... You'll see certain things. And then so if it's been happening before you got married, then it's...
1: It's going to happen after you...
0: And after you got married.
1: Definitely. That brings me to another point as far as drugs are concerned. In our literature, in our 12-step programs, when we talk about drugs, they say many have been confused about this, but alcohol is a drug. Also, nicotine, cigarettes, tobacco, nicotine is a drug, highly addictive. And the reason why I mentioned that is because I recall us having a conversation about drinking, my drinking alcohol, and smoking cigarettes, even though we have two different remembrances, memories of what I said. I said, you asked me, when was I going to stop drinking and smoking cigarettes? And I said, well, after, you know, you were trying to get me to commit to doing it after we got married. And I said, well, after we get married, I will try. We'll try to stop smoking cigarettes.
0: See, that should have been, because you know you can't ever change a person.
1: Right.
0: But that should have been the telltale sign that, get out, girl, run. run.
1: Because of the cigarettes or because of the alcohol?
0: The cigarettes, the alcohol, and the fact that you were smoking marijuana. See, the thing
1: But you didn't know for sure that I was smoking marijuana.
0: Yeah, but that one time, that was enough
1: But that was, but you never revealed that to me, I don't believe.
0: I think I did, but maybe I didn't. But that's kind of scary. And thinking back on it, I probably was like other women. Oh, he'll change after we get married, or he's
1: men. You
0: change
1: can't change.
0: Now.
1: You can't change your wife. Wives, you can't change your husband. It's impossible. Change is something that must come from the inside of the individual who needs changing. And it takes God to change. As we're coming to the close of this broadcast, and in the next broadcast, we're going to be talking about being married to a practicing addict.
0: Oh, and that's going to come next week?
1: That's come next week.
0: Okay.
1: It's going to come next week. But right now, Mrs. Jordan, there's some persons out there in the radio listening audience who are married to a practicing addict, who are getting ready to get married. Give them some hope.
0: Wow. What I think I would do, if you're getting ready to marry a practicing addict, is that what you're saying? Or someone who is an alcoholic?
1: If they think they're an alcoholic, or they know that they're an alcoholic or an addict.
0: All right. You might want to confront the person to tell them about their behavior and why you're thinking this way. And that can be scary, because you might say, oh, goodness, I don't want to mess up our relationship. But what I would suggest is to go to an Al-Anon meeting or a Naranon meeting.
1: And you can find them online.
0: Yeah.
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0: Now, these are the family support groups. And I'll tell you more about that when we have our next session. 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So it will open your eyes to what might happen to you in the future and where you're going to be spending your weeks attending these meetings.
1: Let me give you a telephone number for Al-Anon and Al-Ateen, 410-832-7094. 410-832-7094. And those of you all who are practicing addicts and you want to get some help, this is for Narcotics Anonymous, 1-800-317-3222. That's 1-800-317-3222. I'm Dr. Jordan. And if you want to get in contact with me, you can contact me at

0: 443-250-9635. I have a book out entitled The Pipe and the Pulpit. It chronicles my life. It talks about what my wife and I are talking about here, but it gets into depth, in depth. The Pipe and the Pulpit. If you can...
1: Oh, let me say something too. And actually, 10 years earlier, or maybe 15 or 20 years earlier, I wrote a screenplay called The Pipe in the pulpit. And it won an award. I need somebody to produce it. So okay. Keep in mind.
0: Yeah, Tracy Battle was just watching, so maybe we can get her.
1: Hey!
0: But anyhow, if you want to get that book, you can cash at me. Just put my telephone number in there, 443-250-9635, 443-250-9635. Or you can email me at info@hopealiveoutreach.org. I'm Dr. Jordan, and remember, no matter what's going on with you today,
1: there is hope for you.
0: I'm the Hope Doctor. Have a great day.
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20: 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Hi, this is Walt Baby Love. 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Get this. 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
20: 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I'll give you the phone number to the Faith phone line and how you can reach out to us on our social media platforms. Plus, we'll have our Gospel Tracks Faith phone line prayer list and a timely and informative Gospel Tracks medical moment. Well, if you're ready, I am ready. Last weekend, I was playing some classic gold, and y'all liked it so much, you got in touch with us, you made some phone calls, and you said, well, play that song again. I think we're going to go ahead and do it old school style right out of the box. Brothers and sisters, here's Jessica Reedy, and she says, put it on the altar. If you've got a problem, you need to take it to God.
24: Hey.

couple of months. I love it when she says that at the beginning of that song. Jessica Reedy, put it on the altar. I'd like you to give us a call at the Faith Phone Line. 1-877-925-8568. That's 1-877-925-8568. Some of y'all were saying, Walt sounds like he is really on a high for God. Absolutely. I love me some Jesus.

0: He's been here before, but he's coming back again. Next, I was speaking with Montel Jordan, and you know, we've been sharing a song with you called You Chose Me. Well, it's from Renee Spearman Presents Montel Jordan and Kim Burrell. Well, Montel began talking about what it was like for him working with Kim Burrell on the song You Chose Me.
1: You Chose Me, Renee Spearman, genius, incredible songwriter. I believe she's had number ones prior to me coming along. I believe that a gentleman by the name of Andre, who is over at a great station in Los Angeles, KJLH, apparently had this idea of bringing these worlds together of a Kim Burrell and a Montel Jordan doing a song together. And I'll just be honest with you. When I heard the name Kim Burrell, I'm thinking, what does a Montel Jordan need to do anything near a Kim Burrell? She is the highest of caliber vocalist and artistry in my book and in the lives of many. And so the opportunity to then hear the song and listen to it and be able to say, I know and I can see what she's done on this song. Where can I add value? It becomes my ability to kind of stay out of her way, right? And do what I need to do to bring something beautiful in a collaboration that I think is resonating with people through the song.
2: Thank you, God, for giving us our identity in you. We can know who we are because we know whose we are. And we don't have to work for your approval. You've called us by name.

0: Renee Spearman presents Montel Jordan and Kim Burrell. You chose me. This particular weekend, actually on Saturday, July the 25th, is National Hire a Veteran Day. And being a veteran, I said, I got to tell you about this. Here's the deal. It's a day to remind all employers across the United States of America to do more than thank veterans for our service. Yeah, don't just say, I thank you for your service. Why don't you take a moment and hire them and give them a chance to apply the skills that they learn in the United States military in the form of leadership, discipline, and teamwork when it comes about doing it all in the civilian workforce. Hire a veteran. That's what you need to do. This is Walt Baby Love. After the break, we're going to get back into music and call somebody and tell them Walt Baby and crew are showed up having some church this weekend.
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11: Good morning, Walt Baby Love. My name is Vera West and I'm from Toledo, Ohio. And I'm giving God the praise and glory for his covering and staying power over my life. Continuous covering. And I want you to, if you will, lift my pastor, the Reverend Dr. Willie L. Herrmann Jr., the senior pastor of Jerusalem Baptist Church here in Toledo, Ohio. He is a cancer survivor, but he's dealing with some after effects of the treatment. And I ask that you include him in your prayer. And again, I thank you for the wonderful service that you're giving to this community all over the country. And I pray that God will continue to cover you and your wife. God bless you.
12: Woo, and God bless you too, Miss Vera West in Toledo, Ohio. She called for prayer, not only for herself, but specifically for her pastor, the Reverend Dr. William Perryman Jr. of Jerusalem Baptist Church there in Toledo, Ohio. And Miss Vera, we are going to do it right this very minute because I heard what you said, that he's a cancer survivor, but he's going through some difficult times with the treatment. And I understand all of that being a cancer survivor myself. Most gracious, loving, and everlasting Heavenly Father, we thank you, God, for life today. We thank you for our sister in Christ, Miss Vera West, who is calling for prayer for her pastor there in Toledo, Ohio, the pastor of Jerusalem Baptist Church. Lord God, you know the Reverend Dr. William Perryman Jr. You brought him through. God, we want him to be cancer-free. But we also understand that sometimes going through these medical treatments, the upset that takes place with our bodies, God, we ask you to intervene right this very minute and bring healing to him today. Lord God, we ask for mercy. We ask you right now to send your Holy Spirit to comfort the Reverend Dr. William Perryman Jr. God, we know that you can. I'm going to always believe that you will, because I know you hear our prayers, and I ask you to do it for Reverend Dr. William Perryman, Jr., there in Toledo, Ohio. And we'll be careful to give you the glory, the honor, and the praise, God, when he pulls through. In Jesus' holy name, we say amen, amen, and amen. Miss Vera, we're going to play this song for your pastor as well as for you and others listening. It's called Praise On Go. If we keep on praising, we know one thing, God is going to answer. And anything that's trying to take us out has to go.

0: That's Lachey Knox featuring Ernest Pugh with their former number one song called Right There. You heard it first right here on Gospel Tracks. Next, I was speaking with Jason Nelson, and as you know, he lives over there in Baltimore, Maryland. Well, we were talking about music, and then I wanted to know what he actually does when it comes to the creative process in writing songs. Well, he began to explain it to us.
1: Creatively, as a songwriter, I use all kinds of stimuli to write songs. I write songs based on my personal experience. I write songs based on the experiences of others that I've heard. Write songs based on some messages that I've preached or messages that I've heard. I've written songs even that I've heard in my sleep, and I woke up and was able to recall and remember it, and I was able to take that and translate it into something that was viable. And then sometimes when you write with writing partners, sometimes they bring an idea to the table that is really good, and the Lord has given me the ability to kind of utilize their ideas and work it into something that's good and something that I think would be a blessing to

0: Jason Nelson featuring Madison Ryan Ward with beautiful music, Made New. You know, when you accept Jesus Christ as your Lord and your Savior, the Bible tells us you become a new person in Christ Jesus. You're made new. Everything that you have been going through, and all that stuff you shouldn't have done, that you're sorry for, you've repented your sins for, you're made new. God has forgiven you. God has wrapped his arms around you and said, if you believe in your heart and confess with your mouth that I, Jesus Christ, am Lord, you will be saved. This is God's humble servant having myself a Holy Ghost praise party with you this weekend. Thank you for joining us.
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11: 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I'm hanging out with Walt Baby Love.
0: Ooh, thank you for being here. I am ready for some old school classic gold. You ready? Let's go ahead and do it. I'm starting things off with Otis Kemp and Everything.

Otis Kemp and everything. I have an opportunity to minister to you right now. Just think about this. You're going through some difficult times, and you've been through some difficult times before, but look what God has done for you. God has brought you a mighty long way. Here's Reverend Timothy Wright saying,

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And before that, the Reverend Timothy Wright, who God has called home, giving us classic old school gospel. Trouble don't last always. I'm trying to tell you.

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You just have to stick with him. And sometimes it seems like God's not paying any attention, but I am here as a witness to tell you, God knows, God cares, and in his time, he'll bring you out.

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1: Always be good. Always be good. Anthony Brown in Group Therapy talking about God and how he's good. Wow. Music you are hearing first right here on Gospel Tracks. You know, I have a first cousin by the name of Reverend Dr. Richard Arnold back in Pittsburgh, Pennsylvania. He's like my hero. He's 3 years younger than myself, but he's my hero. Why is he my hero? Because he's so educated and he always has encouraged me to stick with what I'm doing. And that encouraged me to go get my master's degree, actually. But I'll tell you more about that a little bit later. But one of his favorite things to say is, he says, God is good all the time, and all the time God is good. And why does he say it? He says it because it's true in our lives as family members, how we grew up. I'll explain more about it later in the next hour. And I'm going to tell you something that happened to him just a couple of Sundays

0: Kia and her current single, So Happy. It'll make me very happy if you take a moment and leave us a message on our Facebook page. All you have to do is search Gospel Tracks Show or Walt Baby Love. That's Gospel Tracks Show or Walt Baby Love. Tracks is spelled T-R-A-X-X. Then on Instagram, it's gospel_tracks. On the other side of the break, more phone calls from Gospel Tracks listeners. Music on the way from Javon Dewan, Demetrius West, and the Jesus Promoters. Then my special piece of music that I share with you each and every week. Why? Because it inspires me. It has been taking over my life because I realized in all of these years, God has been with me. God has been taking care of me, even when I didn't know he was taking care of me. I believed, but I wasn't serving him like I should. God has been allowing me to continue because he gave me an assignment. And I didn't even know that I had an assignment. And finally, when I realized it and I accepted my call to ministry, then I realized what it was God was going to have me do. And part of it is sticking with him. Are you sticking with God? If you're not, you should be. Let us know. Pray not only for yourself, but allow us to pray with you. This is Walt Baby Love. After the break, we're getting ready to turn it up, y'all.
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5: 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It's going from the ears to the heart.
6: Well, this is Stacy from Suffolk, Virginia. I just want to be praised for. I am blessed more than

0: my own, from just going out shopping and spending my own money, being careful, being loved. It's a beautiful thing, and God has really made sure that I was okay. And I'm learning every day, and I just want to keep learning and get better with Him. And I pray that everyone be good, and my coworkers, I really enjoy where I work, and it's a blessing. So I just want to say thank you, Lord, in the name of Jesus. Amen.
1: Hallelujah, Stacy. I hear you, sweetheart. She's in Suffolk, Virginia. Why are you laughing, Walt? Because of God's joy. Can you hear in her voice, y'all, the joy that she has? Because she says, I'm learning. I'm happy with my job. Stacy, we're going to pray for you and with you. Lord God Almighty, as we come before the throne of grace, here is our sister in Christ, Stacy. God, thank you for the joy that you put in her life. Please take care of her. Wrap your arms around her. Continue her steps in your word, dear Lord. Have people that she works with and people that she knows care about her. Oh, hallelujah. I can hear in her voice, God, you've brought her from a mighty long way. In the name of your son, Jesus, I'm saying amen. Amen. And amen. Thank you for your call, Stacy. This song is for you, dear. Javon DeBon out of Houston, Texas. 10X my blessings. And I keep saying, it's all about increasing my blessings. Increase those blessings for Stacy, Lord.
2: Hey, hey, hey, hey. Ladies and gentlemen.

blessings. Give us a call at the Faith phone line. I want to hear from you. I want to know what's going on with you. 1-877-925-8568. That's 1-877-925-8568. 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

0: my man Prince and the new power generation Stroller. I want to shout out to all of our listeners in Nairobi, Kenya. They're listening over Capital FM at 98.4 every Sunday afternoon. God bless you and your families, people. I want to bless you real good. And as always, I'm soliciting your prayers for me and my family. We need to pray for the world. We need to pray for peace. We need to pray for love worldwide so that people understand that we can live together and appreciate one another and respect one another, no matter what country it is we live in and what our cultures are. We're all children of God. My name is Walt Baby Love. After the break, the testimony that I told you I wanted to share with you about some of our family life and growing up in Western Pennsylvania on the farm.
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11: with my man Walt. Baby Love.
12: It is Walt Baby Love, and it's time for this week's Gospel Tracks Medical Moment. I want you to pay close attention to what I'm going to say here. I want to talk to you about sleep deprivation. Did you know that if you are not getting an adequate amount of sleep every night, that you are increasing your risk of developing diabetes and possibly impairing your immune system function? Well, it's true. Independent studies recommend that people sleep at least 8 hours and 15 minutes each night. Now, symptoms of sleep deprivation include depression, decreased alertness, and reduced attention span. Not getting enough sleep can actually affect your mood, your brain functions, and it can affect your body's ability to metabolize sugar, causing an increase in appetite, leading to obesity. Now, all the experts recommend the following to help you minimize your sleep deprivation. Number one, sleep in a cold, dark room. Number two, do not use your bedroom for watching television or doing work. And finally, at number three, avoid exercising and eating heavy foods late at night. Sleep is very important. Let's make a promise together. Let's get more rest. Let's get more sleep. That's this week's timely and informative Gospel Tracks Medical Moment. I'm moving on. I promise music from Tamla the Man, Kirk Franklin, and Wycliffe John. Hello, God.
13: So let me testify. I was born in Haiti. My daddy was a minister. He believed in having churches in the hood, you know what I mean? He brought us to Newark, New Jersey after Brooklyn. 1108 South Orange Avenue. Let me take you back to a gospel.

on Hello God with new music. Listen up, y'all. I don't know if you've thought about this or not, but you need to. If you don't have a personal relationship with Jesus Christ, now is the time for you to surrender and ask

0: the Mississippi Mass Choir, and He Reigns. That's their current single. And I keep telling y'all, we need to make sure that choirs are present in our churches for our worship services. Next, I was speaking with Ricky Dillard, who happens to be a minister of music. And I asked him to break down what a minister of music is really responsible for.
1: I am a praise and worship leader. And what we do is we lead people into worship, into praise. We must prepare the atmosphere for God to be able to speak. So we sing songs that align up with what God is going to say, especially if we know what the pastor, like, and sometimes when I'm, as a minister of music, I speak to my pastor, and I'm like, Pastor, where you coming from? And what's your message? Is there something specific you're going to say? And then it's my duty as minister of music or director to go out and find songs that will align up with the message that he is going to preach. Songs that are for a concert or a musical, those are musical and concert songs. But for a Sunday morning worship, we must be prepared to prepare the atmosphere that God will come into the room and that the songs have softened the people's hearts to receive what God is going to say to them.

0: several weeks ago, opened my eyes from Ron Carter and Ricky Dillard. Yeah, what a great choir song. This weekend, and specifically today, if you're listening to us on Saturday, July 25th is National Hire a Veteran Day. This day is to remind all of the employers across the United States of America to do more than thank veterans for their service. But here's what I want you to do if you're an employer. You need to hire a veteran. Give them a chance to apply the skills of leadership and discipline and teamwork to the civilian workforce. All this that they learned in the United States military. National Hire a Veteran Day. Saturday, July the 25th. And if you see a veteran, say hello, tell him you love him, and let him or her know how much you appreciate the service that they've given to the United States of America. This is Walt Pavey.
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0: All right, y'all. If you have any positive thoughts, praise, or inspiration you want to share with us here at Gospel Tracks, I want you to take a moment, give us a call here at our offices. All you have to do is call this phone number. You can do it toll-free, 1-877-925-8568. That's 1-877-925-8568. I want you to share your testimony. I want you to tell us what the Lord has done for you. Maybe you just want to have prayer. It'll be our honor and our privilege, and we'd be humbled to join in intercessory prayer with you and for you. But you need to tell us specifically what it is you'd like us to ask God to do for you, and we will join you in intercessory prayer. Here's the number one last time, 1-877-925-8568. And I'd like you to do it right now if you have time.
9: This is Carrie from the Chalo area, South Carolina. I'm calling to prayer for my brother and his wife. They both have serious illness, and I need for y'all to pray for them for healing in this name. Thank you, and God bless you. I listen to you every Saturday.
10: Yes, my name is Margaret Malene. I'm calling from Fort Lauderdale, Florida, and I'd like to say that God is great all the time through everything. He still stands by us. Amen. Amen.

with her collaboration with Major, Just You Wait. If you're just holding on, you'll see what God's gonna do. God's gonna bless you. Oh, yes, He is. We're gonna lift up some people in prayer here. So here we go, before the throne of grace. Heavenly Father, as we reach out to you one more time, we ask you to hear our prayer today. We thank you for our sister in Christ, Miss Carrie, who called from South Carolina asking for prayer for her brother and her sister-in-law, who she says are going through some physical illnesses. Lord God, you know her brother's name. You know her sister-in-law's name. She did not tell us, but you know. What we do know, God, is that Sister Carrie believes in prayer. She knows that prayer is powerful. She listens to gospel tracks, she says, every Saturday morning there in South Carolina where she's located. Lord God, we ask you humbly to hear our prayer today and reach out and touch her brother and sister-in-law. Heal their bodies. Get them through this difficult time. They have each other to hold on to. Heal them. Bless them. In the name of your son, Jesus, we say amen. Amen and amen. And then, God, we want to thank you for our listener in Fort Lauderdale, Florida, Miss Margaret Mullane. Miss Margaret, thank you for taking the time to call us and to share your testimony, as well as just letting us know that you're there. We appreciate you. Father God, reach out and touch Miss Margaret. She is definitely one of your children. Here she is calling us, giving us her testimony, and letting us know how much she appreciates you and how much she loves you. God, she's keeping you first in her life, and we know that that's what you want us to do. So continue to bless her from the crown of her head to the soles of her feet. In Jesus' holy name, we say amen, amen, and amen. Now, Lord God, we want to pray for the brave men and women of the United States military serving all around the world, and their families back here at home, concerned about them and praying for them and hoping their return will come soon. Also, God, we want to pray for our first responders, and we'll go ahead and move aside. I just ask you to keep your hands on all of our listeners and all of our affiliate radio stations that carry us worldwide, and take care of us here at Gospel Tracks, God, as we continue to fight the good fight. In Jesus' holy name, we say amen and amen and amen. Here's the number one song in the nation this week. It's from Maverick City featuring Hendrix and Run to You. I've

0: to you from Maverick City featuring Hendrix. Thank you for joining us as we continue praising His holy name, lifting God up, elevating Him, and telling the world about this God that we serve, this God that we love, and this God that we believe in. My name's Walt Baby Love. After the break, I'm getting ready for our inspirational thought of the week. And opposed to reading you a scripture, I'm going to give you a current 2026 testimony from my first cousin, Reverend Dr. Richard Arnold, back in Pittsburgh, Pennsylvania, and myself, and a little of our background that I hope will encourage you. But it's associated with a scripture also that I'll tell you about at that time. This is Well Baby.
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14: Hey, hey, hey, hey. It's time for our inspirational thought of the week. So here's a little story I want to tell you about. I grew up in a little country town in western Pennsylvania called Creighton, Pennsylvania, East Air Township. But 6 miles away on the other side of the Allegheny River was a larger community called New Kensington, Pennsylvania, in Westmoreland County. But I lived with my great-grandparents over on the farm out in East Air Township and another set of great-grandparents who lived way out in the country that owned a turkey and hog farm. We grew up poor, but we didn't know we were poor because our family was all educated and they provided well for us. But here's what happened. My cousin called me last Sunday and he said, Walt, I got to talk to you. I said, what's that? He said, man, he said, I'm excited. Richard was invited to go to church. And I should say my cousin is also an ordained Baptist minister. So anyway, he went to this church and the church had a guest preacher. And the guest preacher began talking about the scripture found in Luke chapter 8, verse 26 through 39. And it's where Jesus healed the demon-possessed man that had thousands and thousands of demons in him. The demon-possessed man went to Jesus and said, "Oh, please don't harm us," this and that. And then Jesus asked him, what was his name? He said, "Legion." A Roman legion at that time had 5,200 people in it. Well, back to my cousin. He's listening to this sermon. And he said to me, he said, "Walt, the Holy Spirit came over to me when the preacher began to say what Jesus said about the man after he was healed. After Legion was healed and Jesus was about to leave, he said, 'Let me go with you.' Jesus said, 'No, I want you to go home.' He says, 'Return home and tell how much God has done for you.'" My cousin Richard said the Holy Spirit hit him and he began to reminisce about how we grew up as kids, going to church, doing family things. And every year, we as kids had to assist the adults in the big slaughter of the hogs. And he said all of that came rushing back to him because even his mother, when my Aunt Jean was being called home by the Lord, she said, "Richard, I want you to do something for me." She said, "Tell the story. Go back home and tell the story. This is a guy that went to undergraduate school, then got a master's degree at the University of West Virginia, and a PhD from Kent State, and became the Dean of Students at Edinburgh University in Edinburgh, Pennsylvania. He's back home telling the story as an ordained Baptist minister, and I'm so proud of him. I wanted to share that with you because God has brought you from somewhere to where you are now, and you need to tell."

0: interesting people. Dewan Hill and the Choir Room featuring Fred Hammond with a former number one song here at Gospel Tracks, Love Never Fails. If you can, join me in prayer right now. Heavenly Father, I thank you so very much for life today. I thank you for a sound mind. I thank you for my cousin Richard's testimony, God, because you brought us from a mighty long way. There's many in our audience today. I know that you've done the same for them, God. Don't let them forget where they've come from, that they return home and tell the story and how you put us in position to tell people about you and what you as God has done for us. In the name of your son, Jesus, bless everyone within the sound of my voice, God, worldwide. In Jesus' name, I say amen, amen, and amen. As always, we want you to know we do this program in the name of our Lord and Savior, Jesus Christ. We also like keeping the name of our Father in the ministry alive, the Reverend Prophet L.K. Johnson, who was the founder of the First House of Prayer, the city of Chicago. He's got home to be with the Lord back in 2007 when he was 101 years of age. Well, that about does it for this week. I want you to tune in next week, same time, same station, when we'll bless you with the best gospel and inspirational entertainment from around the world. Gospel Tracks is a Walt Baby Love production in conjunction with Reach Media, Inc. My associate producer is Marisha Oliveras. My senior producer in heaven is my lovely mother, Mrs. Dorothy Barnes, always praying for us, advocating for us, thanking Jesus personally for taking care of us. 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This is definitely Walt Baby Love, and may God bless you and your family. Always remember, the family that prays together sure enough has the opportunity to stay together. I'll see y'all next weekend. Be blessed in the Lord. And as always, I'll be Airborne Gang. Bless you. 82nd Airborne Division.
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3: Hello and welcome to the show. I'm your host, Pat Campbell. We've got a fascinating program for you today. Our guest today says that there is a youth molecule in the human body, and he says this molecule of youth happens to be concentrated in our skin, hair, eyes, and joints. He says this substance not only dramatically influences our appearance, in other words, how young or how healthy we look, but more importantly, our physical strength, our flexibility, and mobility. This is our ability to do things, lift things, get around, be physical. Today, we're going to learn more about this once mysterious substance and how new breakthroughs are allowing us to get it back and keep it as we get older. All right, Bill Sardi is here. Bill is an author. He's traveled around the world in search of information about hyaluronic acid, or HA, as it's sometimes referred to. He's back from his recent trip to a small village in Japan, where people maintain high levels of HA and are famous for their ability to defy the aging process. Bill, welcome to the program.
4: Great to be with you, Pat. And all your statements to introduce the show today are certainly not overstatements. After years of people using oral hyaluronic acid supplements, well, of course, we're going to give your audience a report today, an update, and an improvement, how things are going, as thousands of people have discovered how this supports, in particular, their joints, but also their skin and their eyes and, of course, their hair and so on. These are the areas where the body actually is highly concentrated in HA. But I want to tell all your listeners to please stay tuned, because there's going to be an offer today from Purity Products, no strings attached. This is an offer from a reputable company that's been in business for years. Just for $5, there's no strings attached. You get to try a bottle of this wonderful new product and make your life simple, make your supplement regimen simple, and save a little money along the way.
3: Now, you say there's a youth molecule in the human body and that it holds the key to the visible signs of aging. Now, you've written about this. You've traveled to Japan to do the research. So tell me about it. What exactly is this molecule you're talking about?
4: Pat, it's amazing that most people don't know this word, hyaluronic acid. And, of course, it's made. It's all over our body. It's in our skin. It's an all-natural molecule. We can get it orally, replace it in our body. But more so, we've learned that the little bit that we can get as a dietary supplement can trigger your body to make more. And of course, why do we need more? Well, when we're young, we're loaded with this stuff. When we're babies, we have what we call baby fat. It's really baby HA. It makes, as babies fall down and get cuts and scrapes, you notice they never really get any lifelong scars from that because they have lots of HA on board, hyaluronic acid. And to make this easy to understand for the audience, I think we can all appreciate that women have smoother skin and thicker hair and so on. All of that is because estrogen sends a signal to make more HA, and that's why the girls have more limber, flexible joints. They can get in a kind of a lotus posture kind of that men can't get into. They certainly have all of those advantages, and it's because the estrogen sends a signal to make more HA. Now, women have more HA to lose than men do, and you see the skin shriveling up, the joints and so on as women age. But there's a way to get it back. And of course, Purity Products for years now has been talking about HA, and they have a new formula just for the joints, HA joint formula. And it's so important today because I think everyone's confused. An article in the New York Times says consumers are confused what to do to support their joints, so people are looking for alternatives. We need cushioning in between the joints, the bones in our joints. When a doctor looks at an x-ray, all he's doing is measuring the space between the two bones there in the knee. So it's about 1/4 of an inch space. Without that cushioning, you've got bone rubbing on bone. That's what HA is. It's the jello or the cushioning agent in between our bones. We lose it either due to wear and tear or age, and so we start getting problems. The more that we find pain relief, the more pain relievers we use, the more we're going to use these joints, and then we're going to wear out more bone. And they've noticed this. People who chronically use pain relievers are going to have more bone wear. So what you need is the actual cushioning back there to lubricate the joint, and that's what HA does. That's what HA is. The doctors call it synovial fluid. They actually inject this into joints. Orthopedists do. Dermatologists inject it into the skin. Eye doctors use it as a lubricant during eye surgery. So it's nothing foreign to modern medicine, but it may be new to you as a listener there, and you have never heard about HA before. Well, you need to learn about it. It's a wonderful molecule. It's all natural, and you can get it as a dietary supplement. Purity Products was the first to introduce it. Now, it's a great big long molecule, Pat, that's 6 million Daltons in molecular weight. Think of 6 million paper clips put together. It's big. You can't absorb it, and Purity found a way to knock it down so that it's only about 1,500 to 3,000. That means that you can absorb this orally. We actually proved that in studies conducted at a laboratory right there in Florida, and we're going to tell you more about that, but we proved that it's orally absorbed. Most doctors are told that oral HA cannot be absorbed. That's true if it's the regular HA. It's got to be knocked down in molecular weight. And more important, it needs some other antioxidants to be added with it. We're going to talk about one here in just a moment. But Purity Products is introducing this all-new joint formula for people that are searching for alternatives for their joint health. And, of course, this isn't a drug. It's a dietary supplement meant to, of course, support healthy joint health as we think of it.
3: If you're just tuning in, we're talking with Bill Sardi about hyaluronic acid, or HA. Now, Bill, you said recently that the HA revolution is underway. More and more people are using it. Tell us why HA is such a breakthrough, and what exactly can it do for people?
4: I think the brick and the mortar analogy is probably the best for everybody to understand it. There are bricks in our body, the cells. There's mortar in between, and the mortar is the collagen. Now, within the collagen, not the collagen itself, vitamin C makes collagen, but within that collagen, there's a moisturizing agent that looks like Jell-O. Now, everyone knows you put some Jell-O in the refrigerator and the water separates out after a time. And that's what's happening in our body. We're losing the water-holding molecule, HA. The body is 72% water. And as we lose this, the connective tissue that connects all of our cells, that connects all of everything that we have, begins to lose its water. It separates out, and then we begin to lose the substance, the scaffolding, the support structure that holds our body together. And of course, we begin to wrinkle, we shrivel up, we lose an inch in our height, we see the brain shrivels up in the eye, and so on. All of these things occur with age. And you know, Ponce de Leon was looking for a youth molecule, and he wanted to find it in, of course, the fountain of youth, the water. He was looking for a water fountain. The body needs water, but it has to hold it. And of course, I want everyone to think of having something like a Jell-O type of a water balloon filled with Jell-O, or one filled with water. Which one do you want? You want the one filled with Jell-O because it's still firm but soft and cushiony. And that's the way our bodies are when we're young babies. Or even a pregnant woman is loaded with this, which is an example of the how the HA is made more so at certain times of our life. But as age goes on, we're going to lose it. We're going to see the wrinkles, the thinning hair. We're going to see our joints lose their flexibility. We're just telling people that after thousands of people have tried this, if you're taking glucosamine supplements, it took 13 years for doctors to adopt glucosamine sulfate. It's a regular dietary supplement now in drugstores, health food stores. People ask me, well, why hasn't my doctor told me about hyaluronic acid? Well, it took 13 years for glucosamine. It'll be on the front page of Time magazine. It's just going to take time. And it'll get there because patients are going to take this to their doctors and point it out, as they did glucosamine. The revolution starts with patients and people that have issues and want to have healthy joints and skin and hair and eyes and want to see some of these useful levels of HA restored in their body.
3: Now, Bill, you've written a great deal about the role of hyaluronic acid in the body's connective tissues. How does HA work in the joints and the connective tissues?
4: It's a natural cushioning agent. And, Pat, we're talking to you about between the bones. It also surrounds the nerves. There's a sciatic nerve. There's an ulnar nerve. There's a carpal tunnel nerve. All of these are going to need the special cushioning that HA can give them. There are people that tell us this stuff works. Here's Ernie writing to me, who actually teaches and plays golf in Dover, Delaware. He found this Purity joint formula, and we're telling you it worked miracles for him. Why? Because Purity has not only taken the HA, but they've taken a brand new substance called Hydrox that's taken from olives. Now, Pat, you notice you can put a bowl of olives on your table and a year later come back, and except for a little bit of shrinkage due to just a loss of moisture, they're very stable. They're still there. They didn't shrivel up and waste away due to fungal contamination. So there's something very strong in olives. We've known it for a long time. Dr. Roberto Crea, an Italian researcher who's now here in this country, doing some research on hydroxytyrosol extracted from olives and found out that it does some of the same things that the molecules do that trigger, like estrogen does, the production of HA. So we began to think, why don't we combine this wonderful, strong antioxidant from olives into Purity's new HA joint formula? You know, we're getting results like we've never seen before. This is why Bill writes to us this year saying, I'm taking HA for my knees. It's done wonders for my joints. So we get these letters from people. They're unsolicited. You see, this is the kind of thing we hear. And, of course, they're astounded with this. They just can't believe it. Here's someone writing to me. This is Dr. Cal Lee saying, he looks like a man that's 30 years younger, and he says people can't even believe his level of fitness and youthful appearance. And he says, I tell you to tell him, it's just the HA formula. And, of course, he sent us pictures on the Internet how fit he looks for his age. And you're going to look a little younger because when you were young, you had a lot of this. Now, this stuff works fairly quick, much faster than glucosamine, and it's all safe, all natural. It's Purity's HA joint formula. 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They don't buy stuff off the radio. They just, out of desperation, knowing nothing else worked, thought they'd take a risk. Well, there is no risk today. Purity products wants you to get this new HA joint formula risk-free, and you can get a bottle of this new wonderful HA joint formula. Why would somebody do that? Because they know people who try this say, hey, it really worked for me. That's why they want people to try it.
5: 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I want to give out this special $5 trial offer here. 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
3: Now, Bill, you visited this village in Japan, Yuzuri Hari, or as they call it, the Village of Long Life. I understand that the people had unusually high HA levels in this village. What did you find when you met the people? Is it genetic? Is it dietary? What did you see?
4: Well, I went there again for the second time with translators, photographers, and it was easy to understand without studies, without even though the town doctor there, Dr. Komori, has identified hyaluronic acid is the very reason why these people in Yuzuri Hara exhibit such youthfulness. And by the way, they have a lady there in her 90s without any aging spots in her skin, perfect skin, no wrinkles whatsoever. People living into their 80s and 90s look a lot younger, and it all became clear when we were there. Now, they grow a lot of their own vegetables and foods right there near their homes, and they have a lot of fresh foods, and sometimes they have a little extra, so they come down to the vegetable market and bring their goods there to be sold. So we were there taking pictures and interviewing people when 83-year-old Mr. Ishii came driving in on his motorcycle to deliver his vegetables to the fruit market. Pat, where do we have in the United States 83-year-olds driving their motorcycle down to the vegetable market? We don't have it. We followed him to his home where he was up on a 30-foot ladder trimming a tree. He works in the fields about 4 to 6 hours a day. And he introduced us to his neighbor, who was 90 years old without a wrinkle on his face. Neither of them use reading glasses. And, of course, he works about 6 to 8 hours out in the fields every day. This was remarkable. I almost felt, Pat, I was in some sort of a place where the dinosaurs are still living or something. It was so remarkable. These people just exhibit a youthfulness, a flexibility in their joints, certainly a healthfulness that we just don't see everywhere else. In fact, it was so remarkable that the Emperor of Japan actually has visited this village. Pictures were taken there. You could see them all over the village there as they had posted them. So this had stood out. And, of course, Connie Chung, ABC News 2020, had gone to visit there in the year 2000. This was originally on television. You could see the actual pictures for yourself. But the HA revolution has come here, Pat. And, of course, we've had 3 years of use of HA. But we could lose people in the science. So they want to know, what's real? Is this for real? Well, it's real for Tom, who writes to us, a pharmacist now from Santa Cruz, California, 70 years of age, participating in the Hawaii Ironman contest in Kona, Hawaii, this past year, 70 years old. He said this new HA formula for the joints did a great job. Now, certainly a pharmacist would know. Here's John writing to me and saying, you know, at age 55, boy, when I tried HA, I'm now back to playing full court basketball with the 20-year-olds, and I've even begun to jog again. These are the kinds of reports that we hear.
3: Let me ask you a question here. You mentioned glucosamine, and there's another one out there that's pretty popular, MSM. How does this HA stack up against those other ones? The other ones, you have to take them for a while before you even see any results.
4: You do. And most of these are very positive dietary supplements. They certainly have lots of benefits. Glucosamine takes quite a while to kick in. MSM is a wonderful sulfur compound. And again, it's an anti-inflammatory, as are many things like fish oil and so on. These are all wonderful, but they're not dealing with the origin of the problem. The origin of the problem is the loss of cushioning in the joint. And if we can just replace this, if we can find a way to get that cushioning back, that's what we call youthfulness. That's what we had when we were young. Here's David writing to me from New York, 25 years, looking for something that would help support his lower back. And, of course, he said, I can't believe it now. He says, I can't thank you enough for this product. People have tried all the alternatives. They've searched everywhere else, Pat, and they haven't heard of hyaluronic acid.
3: Now, the reorder rates on HA sort of tell me that things are phenomenal. The product works. The study shows how. But what are the customers saying? What are they telling you, candidly? What are they saying to Bill Sardi?
4: If the horses come back to the trough, there must be good water there. It's amazing to me how people say, just keep sending this. It's wonderful. It changed my life. Here's Lorraine saying, I can't believe it, but I'm able to run. I love it. Run 5 miles a day. My skin, nails, they're great. Telling everybody about it. These are online. You can go see some of these comments. Purity Products has it online where people just log in and tell you. These aren't edited in any way. Here's Brent writing, says, no one at Purity Products made an outlandish claim about HA joint formula, but 3 days after I started taking it, I noticed the difference. This stuff really works. 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Like the people who've written in and said all these wonderful things. Here's Harold, 85th year, he says, I'm in. 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
4: 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Purity Products wants you to get this new HA joint formula risk-free, and you're going to get this new HA joint formula with this new hydrox molecule from the olives, the stabilizing antioxidant, along with the HA. It works wonders. I don't know how I can convince your audience of this, Pat, but to read these wonderful letters, tell them that this works. It worked for my dog. It's worked for my mother-in-law. It worked for my brother. These are real stories from real people who tell us that it worked for them. And I know people want to know there's good science behind it. I went all over the world. I went to Japan. I called researchers in laboratories all over the world to write a whole book, get hundreds of references before we began to realize even that HA was safe to use, effective. It's really a wonderful dietary supplement. You haven't heard about it yet, but you will. 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
4: Well, certainly when we look in the mirror, when we see, well, let's say we're twin brothers, if we're looking, one of us ages faster than the other, how do we know that? 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You're losing HA. That's what your body's telling you. How do you get it back? Just think, there is a way. And Purity Products, taking all the risk out, all of the issues about you coming up with the dollars and everything, they just want you to try it because We're talking about replacing an all-natural molecule in your body. 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And so they've pioneered the way. You need to be added to the list. If you're taking glucosamine, well, try HA. And you're going to find the kind of results that we're talking about here on the air. And you can do it without any risk. All you're going to do is help Purity Products with a little bit of the cost. And you are going to get a bottle of this new HA joint formula with this new hydrox molecule as well into it to help trigger your body to make more HA. Losing HA and aging are equivalent to the same thing. How do you get it back? How do you get this wonderful youth molecule? There certainly is one. Ponce de Leon was right. The fountain of youth, the body is 72% water, but it needs to be held into a cushioning gel. No, this isn't going to cause water retention. No, it doesn't increase any kind of problems like that. It's all natural. You had a lot more of it when you were young. You just need to get a little bit of it back. I know the more, Pat, that I say good about this, people find it unbelievable.
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1: Yes, your brother Ed Long is here with you. We are in the sanctuary. In a few minutes, I'm going to continue my interview with Travis Malloy, talking about his new project called Favor. Millions of

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2: That's Tamela Mann's Live, Breathe, Fight. I got the Winans on the way with Tomorrow. Micah Stampley coming up too. Karen Clark Sheard and more of your favorites momentarily. All right, your brother Ed Long is here. You and I in the sanctuary. All right, I got him back. Talking with Travis Malloy, talking about his new project. It's called Favor. Oh my God, you got to hear it. It is truly awesome. So, somebody who hasn't heard it, what can we expect?
3: You can expect a song for every situation.
2: Okay.
3: And, you know, I joke a lot. I don't write sad songs.
2: Okay.
3: I don't write to where people are. I typically write to where we want to be.
2: Okay.
3: So it is a life-changing experience from the first song to the last song. And it's uplifting, mm-hmm. you know, whether we're talking about God or we're talking about you and your circumstance and prophecy. I just think it's an uplifting experience. Mm-hmm. And I was able to be the bridge between gospel and R&B and mixing some of my favorite R&B artists together and mixing them with the gospel. So we got Leandra Johnson on the album.
2: Wow.
3: And, you know, we have Kim Burrell on the album, but we also have Ray J and Jim Jones on the album as well. And I was able to connect all of those dots. Yeah, I did. Jim Jones, this was his first gospel track he ever did.
2: Wow.
3: So I'm grateful to even be a part of that legacy with him.
2: Wow.
3: So yes, a lot of greatness. I got the iconic Teddy Riley on my album.
2: Wow, get out.
3: Yeah, we did a song called Sunday Service, and it is phenomenal. And it's one of my biggest supporters.
2: Mm-hmm.
3: And not just like a surrogate uncle, but a support system to me in this industry. And, you know, for me watching him as a child work with Michael Jackson and now 30 years later producing on my album.
2: Wow.
3: It's a blessing.
2: That truly is. We're talking with Travis Malloy. Talk about the new project. The name of the project is?
3: The name of the project is called Favor.
2: Favor. So make sure you download Travis Malloy's project Favor today, and I guarantee it'll bless you real good. Take it from your brother, Ed Long.
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1: I'm glad about it. Glad I had the chance to talk with Travis Malloy. You got to hear more of that interview. I got so much more. I'm going to share it with you as time goes on. Okay, I promise you. Right now is Joppy Keys Church Medley.

0: Heaven 600.
1: John P. Key is who he be. That's the church medley. I like it. All right, your man Ed Long is here with you. We're hanging out in the sanctuary. We've got James Fortune coming up, also Lee Williams and them, and Good Time. I had a good time being here with you. I always enjoy when you and I get a chance to hang out. So before I go, I have to leave you with your inspirational thought for today. I call this segment right here, Think on These Things. So here we go. Think about this. Sometimes just sitting in the sun or looking up at the clouds is enough for a good day. Sometimes we overcomplicate joy. Think about it. Sometimes just sitting in the sun or looking up at the clouds is enough for a good day. Sometimes we overcomplicate joy. Think about it. Open your Bible. Open it prayerfully. Read it carefully. Receive it joyfully. Take care.

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1: God is restoring our youth like the eagle. And yeah, we don't look like what we've been through. Kim Harford Johnson with you on this happy Saturday. Yay! It's a blessing to be together. Magnify the Lord with me and let us exalt his name together. And today, July 25th, is a special day on the national calendar. I'll tell you what it is later this hour, so don't you miss it. Keep it here. Here's Kirk Franklin, Melodies from Heaven.

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7600. For God so loved the world, he gave his only begotten son. Whosoever believes in him will not perish, but have everlasting life. Oh yeah, Jesus is love. I'm Kim Harper Johnson with you. Happy Saturday. Yay! Yes, we made it, and it's better to be together. And of course, we got more praise on the way. But listen now, it's a special day on the national calendar, July 25th, and I'll tell you what it is straight ahead, so keep it here. Here's Fred Hammond, Love Never Fails.

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1: Faith, hope, charity. These three, but the greatest of these is charity. It's love. I'm Kim Harford Johnson with you. Happy Saturday to you. Yeah, it's a weekend. I'm glad about it. How about you? Got the Reverend Rance Allen on the way. Something about the name Jesus. Men of Standard in your will. Well, July 25th is a special day on the national calendar. Yeah, it's hashtag National Hot Fudge Sunday Day. Yeah, you heard me. Hashtag Hot Fudge Sunday Day is an opportunity to enjoy hot and cold. You know, that good old cold vanilla ice cream and that hot and rich chocolate syrup on top. Yes. Listen, you know, today, make a sundae bar. You know, get that vanilla ice cream, whether you make it yourself or buy it at the supermarket. Get some hot fudge, hot chocolate, crushed nuts, plenty of cherries, and enjoy. A little whipped cream, too. With family and friends, take pictures, post it all over your social media platforms. Hot Fudge Sunday Day. Yummy. I'm getting one today.

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Baltimore's Good News Station, Heaven 600. God didn't give us the spirit of fear, no, but of power, love, and a sound mind. Take it back by force. I'm Kim Harper Johnson with you. Happy Saturday. Listen, get your Bibles ready. A little Bible study later this hour. Spiritual food for your soul. That's where I give you a scripture to read for yourself. Get those Bibles handy. It's on the way later this hour. Commissioned, running back to you. Keep

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1: Jesus is a great king all over this earth. He reigns sovereign. Yeah, the earth is the Lord's, the fullness thereof, and they that dwell therein. Listen, we got Bishop Darrell Pettison, strength and praise. Yes, Lord. Kirk Whalum falling in love with Jesus. Well, can you believe it? Yes, time for back to school for most of our students. And it's time to start, you know, gradually getting them ready for back to school. I know that for most of us, our children stay up a little bit later when they don't have school the next day, right? But it's time to start gradually shifting bed and wake-up times so that our children, our babies are already adapted to school hours before the first day, right? And there are a host of other things that we need to do, immunizations and school supplies. But we are praying for a wonderfully blessed academic school year for 2026-27. In the mighty and matchless name of Jesus, not only for our babies, our students, but for teachers as well. And all of us parents, too. Pray for us.
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7600. Hi, it's Kim Hartford Johnson. Are you or someone you know doing good things in Baltimore? 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
1: Heaven 600, Lord, make us vessels unto honor, sanctified and meet for your good and perfect use. Lord, you are the potter. We are the clay. Kim Harford Johnson with you. Get your Bibles ready. Got a little Bible study straight ahead. A little spiritual food for your soul. Are you hungry? Man will not live by bread alone, but with every word that proceed out of the mouth of God. Spiritual food for your soul straight ahead. Right now, Anthony Brown and group therapy. 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

Heaven 600. Be thankful unto him and bless his name, for the Lord is good. Kim Harper Johnson with you. Yes, his mercy endures forever. God Reads Simple Choir. I am blessed. Dunny McClurkin, Better After a While. Right now, time for some Bible study, some spiritual food for your soul. You got your Bible? Wonderful. If not, hey, go get it. God's Word. It's a lamp unto our feet. It's a light unto our path. Read Psalm 62, verse 1. Psalm 62, verse 1. God's Word will not return void. No, it won't return empty. His Word will fill, it will heal, and God's Word will reveal. Get your Bible. Read. Meditate. Study for yourself what is written. It's spiritual food for your soul.

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1: In the presence of the Lord, there's fullness of joy, and the joy of the Lord, yeah, that's our strength. 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

0: Baltimore's good news station, Heaven 600. All of the promises of God are yay and amen. Yes, and so be it. Thanks for listening in. Helen Baylor's on the way. If it had not been for the Lord on my side, Chandler Moore, lead me on. Well, beginning Monday morning at 9 a.m., 9 a.m. until 5 p.m., at the top of every hour, listen out for the keyword for your chance to win $1,000. Now, what would you do if you want that grand in your hand, huh?
1: I just wanted to say, if I win the giveaway, $1,000 giveaway, I'm going to pay my tithes and I'm going to do some car repairs that's necessary because it's almost winter coming, and maybe if I have some left over, I could maybe take a small vacation.
0: All right. Thank you. What a plan. That's what I'm talking about. Map it out. It all kicks back off for you Monday morning at 9 a.m. Your chance to win $1,000 right here.
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7: 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In the car, at the gym, on the couch, while people are walking their dogs. Who's a good boy? Who's a good boy? You're a good boy. 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

800-600. Thy will be done, Lord, on earth as it is in heaven. Yeah. Kim Harford Johnson with you. Happy Saturday. Yay. And listen, if today is your birthday, I'm going to help you celebrate July 25th with a gift from me to you. Of course, it's on the way. Keep it right here. Right now, Maverick City Music, Ron T.

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1: In the presence of the Lord, there's fullness of joy, joy everlasting. Yeah, it's good to be in His presence. Kim Harper Johnson with you. Happy Saturday. Yeah, we've got more inspiration, more hits on the way just for you. Nothing but the best. So keep it here straight ahead. Happy birthday today to Beverly C. Bradshaw. Yes, celebrating today. And if you're listening in, Kim, it's my birthday too. What about me? Well, no worries. Let me help you celebrate. Yeah, you ready? Happy birthday. Happy birthday. Happy birthday to you. Kind of slow, you know. It's a gift from me to you. And yes, it is from my heart. You're welcome. Whatever your celebration may be today, work, church, wedding anniversary, brand new baby, promotion, or maybe you're celebrating because it's Saturday. This is the day that the Lord has made. Rejoice and be glad in it. And again, I say, rejoice.

0: 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Back to the praise and inspiration.
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Heaven 600. The blessing of the Lord makes rich, and he adds no sorrow with it. Kim Harper Johnson with you on this blessed, happy Saturday. Yay. Got more to keep you uplifted. The one, the only, Reverend Al Green. Yeah, the Lord.

0: 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Got a church or community announcement? 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

0: 7600, Baltimore's Good News Station. What is impossible with us? Not with God. With Him, all things are possible. He's bigger than anything we face. Amen. Thanks so much for listening in. Here is Lashay Knox, Ernest Pugh, right there. Brand new for you.
1: I asked my big brother to come and help me with this one. Ladies and gentlemen,

Baltimore's Good News Station, Heaven 600. Even though we may walk through the valley of the shadow of death, fear no evil, for God is with us. He is right there. Kim Harper Johnson, the Kurt Carr Singers in the Sanctuary, Anita Wilson, Speechless. Well, today, remember that we are our brother's keeper. So today, reach out to somebody that you hadn't heard from in a little while. Make it a priority not to just text them, but to call. Yeah. Let them hear your voice. You never know what hearing your voice and hearing from you can do to make their day. All right. So let's be our brother's keeper and be mindful of those. Somebody who came across your mind today, take the time to stop down. Give them a call. All right.

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1: Love the Lord with all your heart, with all your soul, and with all your mind. Jesus. 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Happy Saturday. 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
1: Brand new mercies every morning. Great is our God's faithfulness. Richard Smallwood's on the way. Total praise. Josh Copeland, Nobody But Jesus. Well, we've seen the biopic of Michael. There's another great biopic that's coming out, but it'll be on Prime Video. Yeah. The greatest, the highly anticipated 8-episode limited series tracing the life of global icon and heavyweight boxing champion Muhammad Ali. And this is the first ever scripted series fully authorized by the Boxing Legends Estate. It'll be coming out November 4th of this year, and we'll be able to see it on Prime Video. Yeah, the greatest. Can't wait to see that one.
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1600, Baltimore's Good News Station. Cast your cares upon the Lord, for he cares for you and me. Hallelujah. What a blessed assurance on this happy Saturday. Got another great one for you. It's Anthony Evans. You're not.

Heaven 600. Don't be weary in well-doing, for in due season, yes, you will reap. If you faint not, if you don't give up. Kim Harper, Justin, the Sounds of Blackness, Optimistic. J.J. Harrison, No Reason to Fear. Well, congratulations to all the nominees for the 41st Annual Stellar Gospel Music Awards. And of course, Lisa Noel Smith and the Brown Singers, they have been nominated in 5 categories. And yes, they will be singing live for the performance. Stellar Gospel Music Awards will take place on Saturday, August 15th at the Spectrum Center in Charlotte, North Carolina. And I hope they do Promises. I love that song by them, right? Well, if you need more information and especially ticket information for this year's Stellar Gospel Music Awards, you can check it out at StellarAwards.com.

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1: Trust in the Lord with all your heart. 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Acknowledge God, and yeah, He will direct your path. I'm Kim Harford Johnson. Happy Saturday to you and yours. I pray that all is well with you and your family. And of course, thank you for always, you know, for being with us, keeping each other company as we lift up the name of Jesus. Here's a great one. It's God's property. My life is in your hands, Lord.
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1: The song just simply says, if he doesn't do anything else, he's already done enough. Bishop Brown wrote this song for me. Hallelujah.

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1-800-600, Baltimore's Good News Station. It's the Lord's doing, and it's marvelous in our eyes. Hallelujah. Kim Harper Johnson with you on this happy Saturday. And of course, we got more to keep you uplifted and inspired, to keep you encouraged. It's Group Fire reminding us that we can count on Jesus. Yeah, we can count on you.

Baltimore's Good News Station, Heaven 600. Jesus Christ, he is the same yesterday, today, and forever. Things might be changing all around us, but not Jesus. Hold on to his unchanging hand. We've got more inspiration, more hits, more to keep you uplifted, edified, and encouraged. So keep it right here. I'm Kim Harford Johnson. It's been a pure blessing, a pleasure, and as always, a ball to be with you, reminding you that we serve a promise keeper. And according to God's word, all of his promises are yea and amen. Here is a promise. We know that God causes all things to work together for good to those that love God, for those who are called according to his purpose. No matter what you're facing, good or bad, in the end, we win. Yeah, it's all good. It's God's promise. Yay.

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0: Baltimore's good news station, Evan 600. That's Ty Tribbett. I'm Victor Sosa. While I am busy name dropping, we toss a few other names out here. Tell me how you feel about them. Smokey Norfolk, Karen Clark Shear, Fred Hammond. Sound good? We're going to move forward with that on this weekend praise party. You can add some more names to the list, too. These phone lines are wide open for you all night. 888-646-6167. We've also got voice messages we are happy to take. 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

Baltimore's Good News Station. We are having 600. Starting to hit our stride tonight on this weekend praise party. Got some more good music for you in the form of Jesus' Love from the Commodores. Hezekiah Walker and Lisa Noel Smith and the Brown Singers going to be part of it too. Over the course of the evening, we'll share some good news for you Tyler Perry fans regarding his next show on Netflix. Not gospel, but definitely important. Beyoncé, Kelly, and Michelle. Together again? Tell you what Beyoncé's dad had to say about that and what you might be able to expect in the near future.

joint. Listen, listen. The Bible says in Proverbs 24:18, a just man, falleth 7 times, but rises back up again. Now, what makes him just? We in the church would call him wicked. If he falls 7 times, 1 time we can understand, twice maybe, but 7 times. Well, what makes him just from the Bible standpoint is that he has enough sense to realize that he can get back up. And not only just get back up, but get back in line. No matter where you've fallen from, no matter what you've done, no matter how many times you've done it, it's not too late. He is so much in love with you that his mercy endures. His mercy is everlasting. It's not too late. No matter what you've done, no matter where you've been, God is still faithful and he's still just, even when we're unfaithful and when we're not just. He's so faithful and just, he'll forgive you of every single solitary sin, no matter how many promises you've made and broken. In Jesus' name.

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0: Kevin 600, Baltimore's good news station. We're happy when you're happy. Good music puts a smile on both of our faces, joy in our hearts, and we got more for you. Kiki Shear, The Winans, and John P. Key are part of it. Always curious to know what's making you happy. In terms of your wins for the week, things that are happening in your life that you're excited about. Nate, what you got for me?
1: What's making me happy today is I found my own place to move into. It's going to be a two-bedroom, one-bath back house, and I'm leaving a two-bedroom, two-bath shared house, so that is a very good deal.
0: Congratulations, my friend.
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We've also got Fred Hammond and Tamela Mann for you on the weekend praise party. Congratulations are in order to Tyler Perry, who has got himself that big deal with Netflix, putting out content there left and right. He just got the news that they've renewed Beauty in Black for a fourth season. Meanwhile, season three hasn't even hit the streamer yet. Sounds like he's been pulling good numbers for Netflix.

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9: It's Chelsea Handler from Dear Chelsea. 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